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2: 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I would like to tell you about our weekly programme on the Hospital Radio, on Mondays at 11 a.m. We have called this programme A Thought for the Week, something for you to focus on during the time that you are here with us. We hope that by including a reading, music, reflection and prayer, introduced by ourselves and guest speakers from a range of different faiths, you will come to enjoy and look forward to our weekly time together. 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
0: 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The heartbeat of the hospital. From Sinatra to Spandau Ballet. 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From The Searchers to S Club. 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
2: 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Now, the programmes are all about artist names or song titles that begin with the same letter of the alphabet. 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
2: 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I'll be running you through whatever is happening in the world of news, entertainment and sport, from the serious to the trivial, run-of-the-mill to the bizarre. 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

0: back your luggles, ladies and gentlemen, boys and girls, grannies and grandmas. It's Richard Smith.
1: It certainly is. Hello there, and whether it's a walk in the Black Forest to the Zambezi or Abba to ZZ Top, you'll find it right here on the A to Z of Pop with me, Richard Smith, every Tuesday, Thursday, Friday, Saturday and Sunday evening at 9 o'clock on Preston Hospital Radio. Now, the programmes are all about artist names or song titles that begin with the same letter of the alphabet. 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

0: Hi, this is Manal. Tune into my show, Manal's MC Takeover, every Sunday at 2 p.m. to 4. We'll be covering music, films and TV, along with a bit of celeb trivia. So, I'll see you then.
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0: 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I would love to have your company every Thursday from 5pm until 7pm when I will play requests for your loved ones and generally play an eclectic mix of music from all eras for absolutely everyone. 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

0: Pin back your luggles, ladies and gentlemen, boys and girls, grannies and grandmas. It's Richard Smith.
1: It certainly is. Hello there, and whether it's a walk in the Black Forest to the Zambezi or Abba to ZZ Top, you'll find it right here on the A to Z of Pop with me, Richard Smith, every Tuesday, Thursday, Friday, Saturday and Sunday evening at 9 o'clock on Preston Hospital Radio. Now, the programmes are all about artist names or song titles that begin with the same letter of the alphabet. And every time on the show, I'll be having a listen to some of the best songs and the biggest stars of pop music from the 1950s right through to the present day. So all you have to do is to just settle back, relax, and then join me, Richard Smith, with the A to Z of Pop, every Tuesday, Thursday, Friday, Saturday and Sunday evening at 9, and only here on PHR, Preston Hospital Radio.

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1: My name's Helen Dutton. I'm one of the Macmillan Lung Cancer Nurses at Withenshaw Hospital, and I've been a Macmillan nurse for 7 years. I've always looked after cancer patients, and Macmillan nurses seem to, from the interactions I had with them on the ward when I was a staff nurse, seemed to be able to have a closer relationship and a longer relationship with patients, and that's what I wanted, to see people from the beginning for however long they needed us, really. We are usually involved when patients come before they're diagnosed, when they come for their CT scans and there's a suspicion of cancer, and we're often meet them then and help them because it's a very worrying time that they might have a cancer, but we don't know for definite. So we get involved then, and we would support people through their investigations, be there when they're told the actual diagnosis, and help them onto the next part of their treatment. The emotional support is really around how people are feeling about the cancer and how it's affecting them and their family, because we see families as well as the patient. And it's about helping them cope with the situation and understand the situation so they can make an informed decision about treatment or what they want to do. People do worry about seeing us and do think we're only going to be there for the end of life, and that if they see us, that's it, they've only got a couple of days. But we try to explain to them that if we can see them earlier, we can help with their symptoms before they become a problem, or we can get them support earlier. We're very accessible. They can phone us after treatment, they can phone us anytime, and we'll speak to them and talk to them and try, and if it's not something we can sort out, then we'll find the person who can sort it out. It can be very hard dealing with somebody who's got terminal cancer, but if you can make somebody who's distressed and uncomfortable comfortable and settled, and their family can spend some time with them, then that's very rewarding.
2: I'm just picking what I want for breakfast. You've been asleep all night, had no food. You need to obviously give your body some energy in the morning to get you started and get you awake and ready for the rest of the day.
0: We're playing a better mix of your favourite songs from the 60s, 70s, 80s, And today. And we'll always keep you in touch with what's happening in the hospitals with news, sport, and reviews.
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My name is Angela Sheldrick. I'm a Macmillan breast cancer nurse specialist. I've been in post for 12 years and I work at Milton Keynes NHS Trust Foundation Hospital. As a Macmillan nurse, we're able to offer continuity of care. We get to know women right from the start, from diagnosis, during their treatment and up follow-up. When a woman or a man is newly diagnosed with breast cancer, it's a life-changing experience for them and they feel alone and very isolated. And some people are very wary of asking for support. I would encourage them to take that step and to use the service, because although they feel nervous, if they did talk to us, I know they will feel better. Breast cancer is very treatable. The key to it is early diagnosis. So we do a lot of health promotion locally. Anybody can be affected by cancer, but that's what we're here for. We're here to help. Emotional support, practical support. We are there for the patients, but we're also there for their family members. You can come in to see us. You can give us a call. We're there for you.

parade. In all the clubs you get in using my name. You think you broke my heart, oh girl, for goodness sake.

Hello there, I'm David Williams, and welcome to my show, which is every Saturday, 12 o'clock until 2 o'clock. And if you like the 1950s or the 1960s music, then please join me, and I'll take you down memory lane. It's as simple as that, really. And during the show, I shall also concentrate on a particular year from the 50s or the 60s, telling you all about prices that were on offer at that particular time. And of course, I shall be giving you the news of that particular year. So again, if you can join me, I would really appreciate that. And well, once again, David Williams saying, please join me Saturdays 12 till 2 here on Preston Hospital Radio. Okay, now, bye bye.

thing I know, hey, I'm Jack the rather porky middle-aged bloke. I can't imagine how it happened. But now, instead of being nifty, I'm knackered. It's harder getting up the stairs, or up to anything else for that matter. And that's not to mention what my big middle's doing to my insides. Luckily, a little bird told me how easy it was to get myself healthy again. Swap big plates for smaller ones, and four wheels for my own 2 feet to get me going for 150 minutes a week. I'm not Jack the Porky now, even if I'm not exactly Jackie Charlton neither. To start to see the end of your middle, get tips from our Change for Life ometer to get you going.

0: A long, long time ago, kids like you were very active. The food was pretty fast, but it could be fun. You had to go out and hunt for your elephant, hairy beast, or dinosaur. But things have moved on a bit since then. Life changed. In many ways, it got easier. Nobody had to run around for their food. Then TV, films and computer games came along to keep us occupied, which meant we didn't have to move around as much as we used to. And then came the fried stuff and the pizza and all the sugary stuff you kids like to pick out on. But sitting down for too long glued to a screen and eating too much junk can cause fat to build up in your body, which is very, very bad for you. Ugh, nasty! So, Change for Life was set up to do something about it. First, we want to help you get the 60 active minutes you need every day. So why not play football in the park? Or hula hoop? Or go out on your bike? It all helps. And it's loads and loads of fun. But it's not just about how you move, it's also about what you eat at home and at school. So, come on, you lot. Let's all eat well, move more, live longer, and make a change for life.
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Evening Charm's music mix is a lot of comedy, a lot of music, a lot of talk. I don't know what type of talk, it's any kind of talk, but it's here to keep you on your toes. We're here from 7 till 9 each Wednesday. Hope you get better soon.

0: Oh, good evening. Could I book a blood bank, please, for an emergency blood?
1: And do you require blue lights, or is it just very urgent?
0: For an emergency?
1: Get a rider underway as soon as possible.
2: I'm Carl, I'm a blood biker.
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4: I'm Darren, and I'm a blood biker.
5: I'm Paul, I'm a blood biker.
6: I'm George, I'm a blood biker.
0: Yes, would you like the details? Okay, thank you very much.
7: Initially, we started in May 2012 with four people and one motorbike. And it's progressed ever since. We now have 150 riders, seven dedicated bikes, and we're going from strength to strength. But I had a serious accident a few years ago where I broke my neck. I've seen how this can benefit the patient.
8: They approached us in June 2012, you know, extremely impressed, very impressed with the service. And as I say, the staff really can't sing highly enough for their praises.
5: All the bikers are volunteers, totally unpaid. We do this 365 days a year, irrespective of the weather. Up to today, it is 1,166 runs. I'm very proud of doing what we do. It makes you feel good. It gives you goosebumps, because you've done something to be proud of.
8: When you think on a nice sunny day when they'd rather be out riding their bikes for fun, they're actually sat by a phone waiting for a call, you know, it takes a lot of dedication.
1: I got involved in the blood bikers because I think that what they do is fantastic service, and I felt that it was something that I wanted to join in and help with.
9: In a trauma, we can't wait for blood. We need it there and then, so it's essential really, the service that they provide, because they're keeping the path labs fully stocked at all times. And the lottery funding has been essential to them. They've got the equipment to deliver life-saving products.
1: The guys that I work with within Blood Bikes are a great bunch of guys. We have a fantastic camaraderie. We have a real banter, and it's great, it's great. Everybody gets on really well.
10: I'm Paul, and I'm a blood biker.
11: I'm Graham, I'm a blood biker.
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9: The effort that they've put in has directly saved people's lives, definitely.

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If you know who Reg Presley is from your Elvis Presley's, then please join me, that's Harry, on Monday afternoons between 2 and 4 on Preston Hospital Radio. We'll bring you the Swinging 60s.

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So that's Clark's Musical Memories, here every Saturday on Preston Hospital Radio, 10 till 12. 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Memories.

I'm just picking what I want for breakfast. You've been asleep all night and had no food. You need to obviously give your body some energy in the morning to get you started and get you awake and ready for the rest of the day.

I'm Jean Harris, Chaplaincy Manager for Lancashire Teaching Hospitals. I would like to tell you about our weekly programme on the hospital radio, on Mondays at 11 a.m. We have called this programme A Thought for the Week, something for you to focus on during the time that you are here with us. We hope that by including a reading, music, reflection and prayer, introduced by ourselves and guest speakers from a range of different faiths, you will come to enjoy and look forward to our weekly time together. If you would like to speak to a chaplain, please phone on 01772 522 435.

Yes, yeah, very good morning to you this Wednesday morning. It's the early morning show with me, Paul. I'll be with you for the next hour. And if you want to get in touch with the programme and leave a message at least, you can do that by calling 01772 524 306. Or you can do star 4306 inside the hospital. This is Preston Hospital Radio coming to you on your bedside entertainment system. 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And we come to you live from the Forward Studios here at Preston, Royal Preston. I hope this morning finds you bit better than you were yesterday. Oh, sorry, you was okay yesterday. Oh, right. Well, let's hope that you're doing okay today, and we'll soon be back home with your friends and family. Starting off with a bit of jazz from Van Morrison.

That's Van Morrison there this morning, and nice track from him. Good morning to you. It's Wednesday, and right now we are looking at it's just five past eight. And a very good morning to you, ladies and gentlemen.

You broke my heart, 'cause I couldn't dance. You didn't even want me around. And now I'm back to let you know I can really shake them down.

That's Bo Diddley there, and Who Do You Love? Very good morning to you this Wednesday. In the morning, early morning, it's always hard, isn't it? Always slow to get things started. It's a bit like this equipment here. It's warming up now. That's jolly good. And this is an old Everly Brothers song. I'll get out of the way now. It's The Price of Love.

Yes, it is, James. What a beautiful morning. I hope it is for you. I know you don't really want to be here. You'd rather be at home, and understandably. And let's hope that won't be too long for you. And reminder, it's Preston Hospital Radio, coming to you from the Forward Studios here at the Royal Preston. And we come to you on your bedside entertainment system. Or you can get us on your cell phone, iPad or what do they call these things? A computer. Yes, all you need to do is put on PrestonHospitalRadio.org and we'll be there for you because you've got a friend in us. £8:20 now. Carole King.

Simon & Garfunkel there, and the aptly named Wednesday Morning AM. It's the Beatles now, originally on the Hard Days in Night album, taken from the Red album now, and I Love Her.

That's Jody Messina there, and it's Carolina Tales California. Toss a coin and decide where you're going to go. That's one way to do it, I guess.

Elvis there with Love Me. Right now is a little tale of a breakfast at our house from Gretchen Peters.

That's Gretchen Peters there with Breakfast at Our House. And certainly not like that at my house, but a nice little story there anyway. It's Wednesday morning. Good morning to you. Nice to be with you this morning. And around about 10 minutes to 9. And a very good morning to you. And some information that may be of interest to you, and certainly your guests, to your visitors.

Right. The Charters Restaurant, which is situated, located via both Burgundy Street and Cream Street here at Royal Preston, they are open 8 o'clock, so that means they'll be open now until 2 o'clock, Monday through Friday, then on the weekend at, I believe it's 8.30, 1.30. Now, they offer a range of hot and cold drinks, fresh meals, grab-and-go snacks and delicious desserts. So that's something to tell your visitors and guests about. And also, we've got the Preston's Cafe. They're situated at the main entrance of the hospital, and they offer cooked breakfast special. I think they're still doing that special at five different items there for £5. That may have changed, but I'm pretty sure that's still going. There's warm bites, if that takes your fancy, maybe later today, a panini or a toastie. They do jacket potatoes with fillings, and they do sweet bites, croissants, muffins, cakes. Thriving little enterprise that is right there at the front of the hospital. Use that myself quite a bit, as I do Charters. So there's a choice there for your visitors and guests. It's Charters Restaurant or it's Preston's.

That was the Beach Boys with Caroline No from the Pet Sounds album. And I think there's a train just about to go by now. If you just step back from the track.

Well, that's it from me. Anyway, thank you very much for being with me this Wednesday morning. Hope you've enjoyed the music I played for you. Back with you again in the morning, the morning early show. It's on every weekday morning at 8 o'clock. Thank you very much for listening, and I wish you a very good morning. Goodbye.

Did you know? In the average person's lifetime, the heart will beat over 2.5 billion times. Unfortunately for some, their heart will not make it that far. So, what can you do? Only 4% of people in the UK give blood. With the National Blood Service needing to collect around 9,000 pints of blood a day to meet demand, this is not enough. You only need to donate 3 times a year, and with every donation, you could potentially be saving 3 lives. Help others and do something amazing today. Give blood.

Good morning, Preston Hospital. You're listening to Paul Gagan, and this is the 1950s and 60s couple of hours. So I hope you enjoy the music that I'm going to play for you today. You're listening to The Wicked Wednesday. It's called Wicked Wednesday simply because it's a mixture of myself, Dave Gilson and Sean Baker that are doing the full 12 hours. So, like I said, I hope you enjoy the shows. I'm here with you till about 11 o'clock when Dave Gilson will take over. I'm now going to carry on with Marty Wilde and Sea of Love.

0: At 11 o'clock this morning, Dave Gilson will be entertaining you for a couple of hours. Then I will be back with 2 hours of country music. So I hope you enjoy the shows that we've put out for you today. Didn't know what I can say about them, but I know you will enjoy them. Now, this is Teddy Burr and Elvis Presley.
1: A baby,

Now, I hope you're all dancing around the wards this morning, if you can. Grab your favourite doctor and nurse and just have a dance around. It'll make you feel a lot better. Now we're going to carry on with the Teddy Bears and Tannoy, Mr. Lovin'.

Hello, I'm Jean Harris, Chaplaincy Manager for Lancashire Teaching Hospitals. I would like to tell you about our weekly programme on the hospital radio, on Mondays at 11 a.m. We have called this programme A Thought for the Week, something for you to focus on during the time that you are here with us. We hope that by including a reading, music, reflection and prayer, introduced by ourselves and guest speakers from a range of different faiths, you will come to enjoy and look forward to our weekly time together. If you would like to speak to a chaplain, please phone on 01772 522 435.

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2: You're listening to Preston Hospital Radio. I'm Paul Gagan, and this is 2 hours of 50s and 60s music, which you will hear every Wednesday morning between 9 and 11. Now, I think we'll have a bit of True Love Ways by Peter and Gordon.

That was a song called True Love Ways. Buddy Holly also sang that song, and I like Buddy Holly's version of it, but that is a good version. I think we'll have a bit of K-Star, and more than you know, this will be followed by The Great Pretender.

0: That was The Great Pretender by Jimmy Parkinson. Now then, if you've just joined us, you're listening to Wicked Wednesday and you're having 2 hours of 50s and 60s music with myself, Paul Gagan.
1: My name is Angela Sheldrick. I'm a Macmillan breast cancer nurse specialist. I've been in post for 12 years and I work at Milton Keynes NHS Trust Foundation Hospital. As a Macmillan nurse, we're able to offer continuity of care. We get to know women right from the start, from diagnosis, during their treatment and up follow-up. When a woman or a man is newly diagnosed with breast cancer, it's a life-changing experience for them and they feel alone and very isolated. And some people are very wary of asking for support. I would encourage them to take that step and to use the service, because although they feel nervous, if they did talk to us, I know they will feel better. Breast cancer is very treatable. The key to it is early diagnosis. So we do a lot of health promotion locally. Anybody can be affected by cancer, but that's what we're here for. We're here to help. Emotional support, practical support. We are there for the patients, but we're also there for their family members. You can come in to see us. You can give us a call. We're there for you.
0: Now we're going to have a bit of Craig Douglas and Teenager in Love and Gene Pitney. Why must

That was Something's Got a Hold of My Heart by Gene Pitney. I think that fellow had a brilliant voice. Now we're going to play a bit of The Platters and Smoke Gets in Your Eyes and Chantilly Lace by The Big Bopper.

0: so funny. 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
1: What's that, honey?
0: Pick up
1: your
0: pieces. 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But baby, I ain't got no money, honey.

You've just heard Chanting the Waste by the Big Bopper. I'm going to carry on now with a bit of Fats Domino, I think. And this is Blueberry Hill.

That was Heartache by The Number. Now, I hope you're enjoying the music I'm playing for you this morning. I know I'm enjoying it, so I hope you are as well. I'm going to carry on now with a bit of Everly Brothers, Carl Perkins and Johnny and Hurricane.

0: If your child is over 6 months old and is in the high-risk group for flu, they should have the flu vaccine. Children at high risk include children with chronic conditions such as heart disease, diabetes, lowered immunity, children who are on steroids, children who have neurological conditions, or children who have immunological conditions. If a child has an underlying condition and they get flu, they are more likely to get a complication of flu, such as bronchitis or pneumonia. They are more likely to need to be admitted to hospital, and unfortunately, a few children are likely to die.
1: Yep, Caitlin.
0: If your child does have a high-risk condition, particularly a serious neurological or respiratory condition, it's important to go and talk to your GP or practice nurse to see if the seasonal flu vaccine would be appropriate for your child.

You're listening to the 50s and 60s show with myself, Paul Gagan. I hope that you all have a fantastic day today. I know that it's not very nice weather at the minute, but it is bound to pick up sooner or later. Or I hope it does. Now, I'm going to play a bit of The Small Faces. This will be followed by Glen Campbell.

You've just heard Listen to Me by Buddy Holly. I am now going to play another Buddy Holly one. And this is Buddy Holly and the Crickets. Maybe, baby. Maybe.

0: During the North African campaign, a bunch of soldier boys had been on a long hike, and they arrived in a little town called Casino. The next morning, being Sunday, several of the boys went to church. A sergeant commanded the boys in church, and after the chaplain had read the prayer, the text was taken up next. Those of the boys who had a prayer book took them out, but this one boy had only a deck of cards, and so he spread them out. The sergeant saw the cards and said, "Soldier, put away those cards." After the services were over, the soldier was taken prisoner and brought before the provost marshal. The marshal said, "Sergeant, why have you brought this man here?" "For playing cards in church, sir." "And what have you to say for yourself, son?" "Much, sir," replied the soldier. The marshal said, "I hope so, for if not, I shall punish you more than any man was ever punished." The soldier said, "Sir, I have been on the march for about 6 days. I have neither Bible nor prayer book, but I hope to satisfy you, sir, with the purity of my intentions." And with that, the boy started his story. "You see, sir, when I look at the ace, it reminds me that there is but one God. And the deuce reminds me that the Bible is divided into two parts, the Old and the New Testament. When I see the tray, I think of the Father, the Son, and the Holy Ghost. And when I see the four, I think of the four evangelists who preached the gospel. There was Matthew, Mark, Luke, and John. And when I see the five, it reminds me of the five wise virgins who trimmed their lamps. There were 10 of them, 5 were wise and were saved. 5 were foolish and were shut out. When I see the 6, it reminds me that in 6 days God made this great heaven and earth. When I see the 7, it reminds me that on the 7th day God rested from his great work. And when I see the 8, I think of the 8 righteous persons God saved when he destroyed this earth. There was Noah, his wife, their sons, and their wives. And when I see the 9, I think of the lepers our Savior cleansed, and 9 out of 10 didn't even thank him. When I see the 10, I think of the 10 commandments God handed down to Moses on a table of stone. When I see the king, it reminds me there is but one king of heaven, God Almighty. And when I see the queen, I think of the blessed Virgin Mary, who is queen of heaven. And the jack of knave is the devil. When I count the number of spots on a deck of cards, I find 365, the number of days in a year. There are 52 cards, the number of weeks in a year. There are 4 suits, the number of weeks in a month. There are 12 picture cards, the number of months in a year. There are 13 tricks, the number of weeks in a quarter. So, you see, sir, my pack of cards serves me as a Bible, an almanac, and a prayer book. And friends, the story is true. I know. I was that soldier.
1: You've just heard Deck of Cards by Wink Martindale. I think I'll play a bit of Millie, followed by Marty Wilde.

The last two records you heard was Millie and My Boy Lollipop. That was especially for my granddaughter, Chloe. The last one you heard was Venus in Blue Jeans. When I first met my wife, she had jeans on. And I am now married to her, and I couldn't be happier. I'm going to carry on with Sea of Love by Marty Wilde.

Yes, you can check out my show every Friday night from 6 till 8 as I'll be playing you a cross-section of different styles of electronic music through the years. I'll be playing you some new tracks through to some older material as well featured on this show. That's Electric Air, every Friday night from 6 till 8, right here with me, DJ Tim, on Preston Hospital Radio.

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I'm Paul Gagan, and this is the 50s and 60s show. I hope you're enjoying the music that I'm playing for you so far today, and I hope you enjoy the rest of your day. What I'm going to do now is play a couple more records, then I will come back and say bye-bye to you. I think I will start off with Nights in White Satin.

You've just heard Richard Harris and MacArthur Park, and I've got to say that he's a better actor than he is a singer. I shouldn't say that, really, but that is just my opinion. Now I'm going to carry on with a bit of Richie Valens, and this is La Bamba.

Right, it is nearly time for me to say goodbye now. Nearly. But I've got to play another couple of records first. And I'm going to play this one, I think.

I hope you've enjoyed the music that I've played for you today. I know I've enjoyed playing it. Don't forget to join me again next week when I will be playing more of the same. This is Paul Gagan saying bye, and I'll see you next week. And keep on listening to Preston Hospital Radio. Bye.

0: Pin back your luggers, ladies and gentlemen, boys and girls, grannies and grandmas. It's Richard Smith.
1: It certainly is. Hello there, and whether it's a walk in the Black Forest to the Zambezi or Abba to ZZ Top, you'll find it right here on the A to Z of Pop with me, Richard Smith, every Tuesday, Thursday, Friday, Saturday and Sunday evening at 9 o'clock on Preston Hospital Radio. Now, the programmes are all about artist names or song titles that begin with the same letter of the alphabet. 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

Good afternoon, you're listening to Preston Hospital Radio. I'm Paul Gagan, and I'm with you till about 3 o'clock this afternoon. You've just heard Your Cheating Heart by Boxcar Willie, and I'm now going to play two back-to-back with Tim McGraw. The first one is Tim McGraw by himself with Just See You Smile. The second one is with Faith Hill, and It's Your Love.

If you want to contact me this afternoon, it's very, very easy to do. Just dial *4306 from your hospital bed. Or if you're outside the hospital, it's 01772 524 306. I know you've forgotten the number then. I must be getting senile. This is Billy Ray Cyrus and Achy Breaky Heart.

I am now going to play Clint Black and a Better Man. After that, I will give you today's weather forecast. So it's going to be interesting. So enjoy this.

I didn't realise that 1 minute 24 seconds. Now, today's weather. It's hot and sunny. It's 25 degrees at the minute. And tonight it will fall down to 13 degrees. Now, the question is, who needs to pay a lot of money to go on a holiday? I know I don't. This is Garth Brooks in Another's Eyes.

That was Garth Brooks and Trish Yearwood. Speaking of Trish Yearwood, this is also Trish Yearwood with I Want to Live Again.

That was I Want to Live Again by Tricia Yearwood. Now, don't forget, if you want to contact me, you can do by dialing star 4306 from your hospital bed or outside the hospital, 01772 524 306. And this is Reba McEntire, I'd rather ride around with you.

0: That was Reba McEntire. Now we're going to carry on with Brooks and Dunn, Steve Wariner, and the Mavericks.
1: Cadillac Blackjack, get down, boot scoot boogie.

That was the Mavericks with All You Ever Do. Now, did you know that love is like a butterfly, according to Dolly Parton?

0: You've just heard Bob Carlyle and Butterfly Kisses. Now I'm going to carry on with a bit of Don Williams followed by Alison Krauss.
1: You placed gold

That was Alison Krauss and Forget About It. Now I think we'll have a bit of Nathan Carter. And this one is naturally Wagon Wheel.

That was Nathan Carter and Wagon Wheel. Now, all you line dancers will know that one off by heart, probably. Now, I'm going to carry on with a bit of Kenny Rogers, I think.

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Bye-bye. That was Jordi Messina with Bye-Bye. Now, this is... I'm going to play two by Leanne Rimes now. Looking Through Your Eyes and Commitment.

That was Leon Rimes. Now, I hope you're enjoying the music today. Don't forget, if you want to get in touch with me, feel free to do so by dialing *4306 from your hospital bed, or if you're outside the hospital, 01772 524 306. 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I'm Paul Gagan, and this is PG Country, and this one is Travis Tritt.

This is Preston Hospital Radio. I'm Paul Gagan, and this is PG Country. I'm with you for the next half hour or so. I'm going to carry on with two records about angels now. One is Angel from Montgomery by John Prine, and the other is Angel with Art of Prayer with Dina Carter.

You've been listening to Preston Hospital Radio with me, Paul Gagan, and listening to PG Country. I hope you've enjoyed the music today. I am going to love you and leave you now. I'm going to play 3 records to go out on. So have a good week, enjoy your sun, and be safe whatever you're doing. This is Paul Gagan saying bye, and I will speak to you next week.

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8: 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And she's kind of hot, according to 5 Seconds of Summer.

There you go, a live little bit of music to kick off the show. That was 5 Seconds of Summer, and She's Kinda Hot. While I was shopping, just before New Year, I spotted a record by Martin and Shirley, and they are Martin and Shirley Kemp. Now, it was £10, so I thought, well, I haven't got sufficient funds with me today because I need to get the shopping done in preparation for the New Year's festivals and stuff like that. So I thought, well, I'll get it after New Year. And I went in on Monday to do my shopping, and there it was. But it wasn't £10. It was a £5 note. So I bought it. So what I'm going to do is I'm going to play you a track off it. And it's mostly bits of music that they like. Oh, excuse me. Such as Fly Me to the Moon, Love is a Tender Trap, You Was, A Kiss to Build a Dream On, The Way You Look Tonight, those kind of songs. But the one I'm going to give you is How Do You Like Your Eggs in the Morning? Well, how do I like my eggs in the morning? Poached with 2 slices of rye toast and a nice cup of coffee or a nice cup of tea and the daily paper, and sit and enjoy that 2 poached eggs on a couple of slices of rye toast with my nice cup of tea and my daily paper. What a nice way to start the day. So, this is How Do You Like Your Eggs? This is Martin and Shirley.

There we go. That was Martin and Shirley Kemp. How do you like your eggs in the morning? Slightly different in style to the first track, but still very lively. And Martin married Shirley Holman in 1988, and she was former backing singer for Wham and one half of the 80s pop duo Pepsi and Shirley. And they've got two children. Harvey Moon is their daughter, and a son called Roman. And did you know he got a metal plate in his head? Because let me see if I can scroll down to it. But he had an operation because of a couple of tumours that he got in his head. And it's a protective plate implanted in his brain under the scalp. The plate is unnoticeable but not undetectable. During an appearance on the Frank Skinner show back in 2002, Martin jokingly remarked that he could never slip quietly through metal detectors at airports as the plane would set the alarm off. but yeah, he was the bass player with Spandau Ballet, of course. Was it Spandau Ballet? Let me just scroll back up. Yeah. Yeah, so that was them. The album is called, let me just get the case, Martin and Shirley, In the Swing of It. And I've had a listen to it, and it is well worth the purchase price. If you're lucky enough to go into that certain well-known supermarket that has Every Little Helps, you know the one I mean, it was still a fiver the other day. But who knows? But it is, as I say, well worth. This is Roxette and The Look.

two tracks from Roxette, and there was a look. Oh no, it was just one. Sorry, I'm looking at the wrong piece. Yeah, that was the look. This is Keely Walker, and this is What It Is Like.

0: There we go. That was Keely Walker, and This Is What It's Like. That was, near my birthday last year. Right, and on the subject of birthdays, we have this little message.
1: This is Darth Vader, Lord of the Sith and Commander of the Galactic Empire. It was during my meditation that I sensed a great disturbance in the Force. It was then I realized it was your birthday. Most impressive. Your age has increased your control of your emotions. This will give you a clearer path to the dark side. But before that, let me deliver you this specialized message. Compliments of the Galactic Empire. Happy birthday to you. Happy birthday to you. Happy birthday from the dark side. Happy birthday to you. Remember, with control of your fear and anger, the dark side will be a powerful ally. Join me as we conquer the galaxy and buy vast amounts of lottery tickets. If you're not of legal age, then we shall use the Force to have others buy them for us. Consider it. Until then, have a happy birthday.
0: There we go. That's Darth Vader. And just wishing everybody who's got a birthday, whether it's yesterday or today or tomorrow or any time, really. And that's from everyone here at your very own favourite hospital radio station. We're going to carry on with a little bit more dance music. This is Cascada and Evacuate the Dance Floor.

There we go. That was DJ Sammy and Heaven. And before that, we had Cascada and Evacuate the Dance Floor. Right. This one is a little bit calmer, I think. It's Come On, Take a Ride from Laura Comfort. No, it's not. It is Anna Jane Lewis and Frozen Frames.

There we go. Laura Comfort and Come Take a Ride. And I think it's time for the Boys of Summer. Another one from DJ Sammy.

There you go, DJ Sammy and the Boys of Summer. Who's up for a little bit of Taylor Swift with some Bad Blood and I Knew You Were Trouble? Well, that's what you're going to get. Bad Blood from Taylor Swift.

I Knew You Were Trouble. And before that was Bad Blood, both from Taylor Swift. I got Katy Perry coming up in a little while, but first of all, I'm going to give you a little bit of money from Breeze Red Wine. Enjoy this one. She's only 16.

Okay, that is Breeze Redwine, who wrote the song and the music to go with it as well. 14 years old when she wrote that. Not bad, eh? Right, who else have we got coming up? Well, I've got a little bit of Roxy music coming up in a little while, but Leanne Rimes and Stevie Nicks, an unlikely combination, a lot of people would say, because Leanne Rimes is more known for her work in the world of country music, whereas Stevie Nicks is more in her role as part of Fleetwood Mac. So, the track is called Borrowed. Enjoy this.

There we go. That was Molly Marriott, whose father is Stevie Marriott of Smaller Faces fame. The track was called Control. And that is one track that I really, really do love. This next one is also a track that I am a huge fan of. It's Gary Numan and our friends Electric.

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1: Dave and Sean's Music Mix, every Wednesday, 7 till 9 p.m, with a mix of new and old bands, and the odd guest dropping in as well. So if you want fun and madness, join us. We'd love to have you. Enjoy.
0: And what have we got next? Well, I think we're going to have a little bit of Jessie J, Katy Perry and Lady Gaga. In that order, pretty much back to back.

Okay, that is Poker Face from Lady Gaga. Before that was Firework from Katy Perry, and a little bit of a price tag from Jessie J. This is Catherine Jenkins, Never Enough, from The Greatest Showman.

That was the fabulous voice of Catherine Jenkins and Never Enough from The Greatest Showman. I bought that DVD ages ago. I've still not got around to watching it. It was one of my things to do over the Christmas period, but it never happened. Right, I think we're going to go for a little bit of You, Me at Six and Back Again.

You Mate Six, back again. Right, I'm going to give you back to back now from Emergency Tierra. And the tracks are called Too Cool for School and Do Not Disturb. And we're going to kick off with Do Not Disturb. So enjoy these two from Emergency Tierra.

There we go. Two tracks from Emergency Tierra, and they were Too Cool for School and Do Not Disturb. This one is from somebody called Susie Vanner. Now, a lot of people may remember her, particularly if you watch the 1979 Bond movie, The Spy Who Loved Me, because Susie was one of the Bond girls in that movie. I can't remember the movie. I know I've seen the movie, but I can't exactly remember too much about it. I'm going to have to look it up on the those catch-up services that they have nowadays. Anyway, this is Susie Vanner, and the track is called Walk on the Wild Side. Enjoy.

hitchhiked her way across the USA. 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She said, hey, babe, take a walk on the wild side. He said, hey, honey, take a walk on the wild side. Candy came from out on the island. In the back room, she was everybody's darling. But she never lost her head, even when she was given head. She

0: 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Let's take a walk on the wild side.
1: That is Susan Vanna and her version of Walk on the Wild Side, which of course is a Lou Reed song. I think that would be quite an appropriate song for EastEnders from what's been going on over there recently. Oh, you know I don't like EastEnders. Sophie Ellis-Bextor and Murder on the Dance Floor.

Murder on the Dance Floor with Sophie Ellis Bextor, whose mum is Janet Ellis from Blue Peter fame. Now, I play this a lot because there's a good friend of mine who listens in fairly regularly, and occasionally he drops in to have a chat with us. He'll know who this is. Mwah.

There we go. Oliver Lansan, Kiss Kiss. That is going out to my good friend Nazzy B, who, with a bit of luck, will be listening in. Anyway, this is Power from Little Mix. Enjoy this one.

0: According to that, there's another 40 seconds to go on it. But that was Little Mix and Power. Coming up in about 10 minutes or so, you've got Sean Baker's Woman's Hour. And I think it's time we had a little bit of rock and roll, followed by a little bit of Enrique, don't you think? So, this is Doug Perkins and the Spectaculars. The track is called Just Like a Child, and they are a Preston band as well. So, enjoy.
1: I want to...

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Would you cry if you saw me crying? And would you save my soul tonight? Would you tremble if I touched your lips? Or would you laugh

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So thank you very much for listening. Hope you get better soon. And I will be back at 7 o'clock with Sean. God bless you all. And this is the final countdown. Apparently it's for Europe.

0: Hello, this is Christopher Biggins wishing all the patients who are in all the hospitals all over the country get well soon and get out of that hospital and back
1: home.
0: Yo,
1: what's going on, you guys?
0: Family.
1: This is Chris Akabusi. I know where you are. You're in hospital. Listen to

I'm Rebecca. I am a paramedic, and in my job, we're required to act fast every single day. Stroke is a medical emergency, so recognising the signs, dialing 999, and acting fast is crucial. We use a really simple test called a FAST test. F stands for face, so facial droop. A way you might assess that is by asking someone to give you a big smile and show you their teeth. A is for arms, so any sort of arm weakness or difficulty in gripping. S is for speech. That could be slurred speech, but it also might be difficulty finding words or no speech at all. And T stands for time, so the quicker you act, the better. We want to come and see you. We want to care for you. If anyone is showing just one of those signs, it's really important to pick up the phone and dial 999.

0: As a pup, all Quince did was sleep. Who knew one day he'd save a blind person's life? My life. When he was 2, Quince became my guide dog. One time when we were out, we went across a main road. Suddenly, Quince tugged me back to the pavement. Seconds later, a car raced past. 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Whenever I go out for work or to see friends, I put my total faith in him.
1: Because without Quince, I couldn't be Dave.
0: But every hour, another person goes blind, which means more guide dog puppies need to be trained.
1: Sponsor a puppy like Quince, and you could change your life.
0: For just £1 a week, you can watch your puppy grow up with regular pup dates, photos, and even a cuddly toy. 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

0: When I started here as a registrar in 2003, the front door of this organisation saw 60,000 people attended, 60,000 unscheduled emergency attendances in a year. Last year, I think it was nearly 140,000 that we saw. So it's more than doubled. The number of sick, life-threatening cases has undoubtedly gone up. And in the last year, we've had probably a 25% increase in ambulances attending our department. We've seen a lot more children attending our department. And our busiest times now are in the evening and into the early hours of the morning. I remember, certainly as a junior doctor, at 12 midnight, the department would be empty, absolutely devoid of patients. In the resource area, and now we regularly are full.
1: We didn't always achieve the target, and what we've done over the last few years is that we have invested both in space and resource and in technology and in leadership to be able to achieve it. The benefit of that is now being seen in the fact that we are consistently able to deliver on that 98%.
0: To achieve the target, we have adopted many different strategies. One of the things we have done is we've worked with our commissioners and they commissioned a co-located GP surgery to provide emergency unscheduled GP activity for 16 hours a day. And it enables the nurse at the reception desk to send patients who they believe are appropriate to be dealt with by a GP to an on-site GP service where a GP can see them. And we send about 35,000 people a year to that service. But there's a whole range of other things as well. So we have developed a method by which as soon as a patient's arrived, the case is kind of reviewed loosely by a consultant. So this is where a consultant looks at a case and thinks, on the balance of probabilities, this case is likely to require admission. And that will happen probably within an hour of the patient being in the department, regardless of what else ever is going on. So that gives our patient flow and our bed management team time within the 4 hours of the emergency department activity, time to find its way through and predict the requirement for beds and find that patient a bed. The point is, we're not asking for a bed at 3.5 hours, we're asking for a bed at 1 hour. We're also very good at predicting the likelihood of needing to open contingency areas. We predict early the need to open a particular area, which we have predetermined. We've identified where they are. They have standard operating procedures associated with them. We will open that area, and all of a sudden, we've got an extra X number of beds that we can offload the emergency department into and make way for the new patients that are arriving.
1: We believe very much in integration here. We have got the local health system very much involved in what we do. We have an integrated discharge team where we have staff from the local authority. We have social workers on site. We have community services staff on site working with us daily, again helping us and supporting us in being able to take patients out of the hospital safely. And then we work from at the front end, making sure that those patients are seen in a timely manner in our A&E department and that their safety is maintained as well. And we are then able to take them to the most appropriate bed in the hospital.
0: But it really is a start to finish. This is not about how the emergency department performs. This is about how the hospital performs, working with other organisations. Against the National 4-Hour Emergency Indicator, we achieve probably an average of 98-99%. Some days we get 100% against the 4-hour indicator, but we're certainly comfortably within the 95%. And we see it as a marker for patient safety. We are doing this to keep our patients safe, not to tick a box.
1: We get very good feedback from patients, from our emergency department, but also across our organisation. And we see patients will choose to come here because they know that they will be seen and treated in a timely way. And, you know, we've seen the numbers increase significantly over the years.
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0: There we go. Black Sabbath. And the track was called War Pigs. That was from their album, The Greatest Hits. We have our guest, wordsmith extraordinaire, Chrissy. Chrissy Keelan is back.
1: See you again, Chrissy.
2: Thank you. It's lovely to be back. Really is nice.
1: Good.
0: Well, there is a logic be inviting you today as well, not only because you're a great poet and a wonderful person, but yesterday was International Poetry Day.
2: Yes, it was.
1: It was.
2: Yes.
0: So I have written a poem, especially for the occasion.
2: Are you going to read it first?
0: I shall read it a little bit later. I'm going to let people think, thinking, what the heck has he done now?
1: It's lovely. You've got to love that.
0: So Chrissy's going to be reading some of her poems because they're much better than mine. I've got lined up in front of me a Britney Spears Back to Back, which we might stick in later. We don't know. But what have we got planned music-wise? Black Sabbath, you've just heard. Maybe some Adam Ant, Stereophonics, a bit of Guns N' Roses. Two tracks called Jessica, but by totally different groups. One is the Allman Brothers and the other is Elliot Minor. A bit of Dancing in the Moonlight from Top Loader, and a band from Preston who I saw back in 2009, 2010, 2011, and they're called She Wears Teeth. Does anybody remember 99 Red Balloons?
2: Yes.
1: 99 Red Balloons, but I can't put it in tune, sorry.
0: Yeah. Japanese Boy. Yeah. What's what?
1: Oh, it's fine. No, I was just wondering where the computer had gone.
0: It's over here behind me. Apparently it's supposed to make it easier, but you now can't do anything social media-wise because it's over here.
1: Okay, well, that was quite extraordinary because I came in, I met Chrissy and her husband, and I got presented with a beautiful teddy bear charm from my handbag off Chrissy.
0: And she got confused with the...
1: And I didn't actually notice the computer had moved in all that time. Wow. My friends don't call me Captain Oblivious for no reason.
0: And she got confused by napkins, which Chrissy's brought in.
1: Yes, it also looked like somebody had done an amazing charity event, and it actually turns out they're not real £10 notes and £20 notes. They're napkins, which are really awesome.
2: They do look very real, don't they?
1: What's that?
2: You were quite startled when you came in and saw us.
1: It has been one of those days.
0: Sean thought her look had changed. Yay, we're getting paid at last. Are you going to read us one of your poems before music, please?
2: Yes,
0: Chrissy.
2: You want to read one now?
0: Yeah, please.
2: I'll read you Ties That Bind.
0: I'll tell you, I don't suppose you brought my favourite one in, have you?
2: Which one?
0: The Little Fairy one.
2: I haven't, because I've done that twice and I didn't think you'd want to hear it again.
0: I love that one.
1: Dave will cry buckets
2: one,
1: now.
2: I brought this one in because I don't have a passport. I've never been abroad. I don't drive, because of my eyesight, so I've got no way of proving who I am at times when I need to. But the thing about the passport is I've never been abroad and I've never felt the need to. I know people love to go abroad, but I'll read you this, Ties That Bind. I sense that far distant horizon where each sunrise creates a new day, and because of its glowing beauty I still see it from here, come what may. I am told there's a huge world out there with wonders for me to behold. Why stay tied to one place, people ask me? Why waste all your days growing old? I don't heed the siren calls chanting, cut the ties, be bold. They all seem so blind to this splendour, take for granted the joys that I see, when each sunrise sends its reflection and light over the water to me. I float in this sea of tranquillity, through each sunset and every moonrise. This harbour's enough to sustain me while it greed lead to my soul's demise. I don't heed the siren's calls taunting, cut the ties. I'm content with the gifts bestowed on me and I'm grateful for calm, peaceful days. Why on earth would I want to exchange that for the clamour of worldly ways? So, if you have a yearning to travel and to leave this fair place far behind, go ahead. But I'll stay in my harbour, held with these loving ties that bind. I don't hear the siren calls taunting. Cut the ties.
0: Thank you. That was lovely, that. When you said go ahead, I thought, hang on a minute, this is going to... What came to my mind was, I'm stopping here and stopping home in my bed.
2: That's right.
1: I love it. That's brilliant.
0: It shows you my train of thought for today, doesn't it? I've just had one of those days where every man and his dog seem to have been ringing me up.
2: Right. And you get days like that, don't
0: yeah.
2: you?
0: Yeah. Paul was extremely lucky. He had a young lady called, bear with me for a moment, Rachel Sage. We phoned her up because she's appearing in Southport tonight. Along
1: fantastic.
0: With Howard Jones. Do you remember Howard Jones?
2: Yes.
1: Who is that?
0: He came around
1: around
0: about the same time as Spandau Ballet, all those kind of things, Adamant and all those kind of glitter-type bands.
1: Okie dokie. And yeah, I kind of missed that whole stage, really. I mean, of course, I've heard of, like, Spandau Ballet because of the Kemp guy.
0: Yep.
1: His first name I can't remember. So I'm not doing well today, am I?
0: Gary.
1: Is it Gary?
0: Gary Kemp, I think it is. And there's I think it was Spandau Ballet where there's
1: Martin Kemp.
0: Martin,
1: there we go.
0: There's Martin Kemp
1: who
0: and his
1: killed
0: brother.
1: Skaskia.
0: And his brother. And they were both
1: from EastEnders, sorry. He was
2: he went on to
1: be in EastEnders and he killed a character called Saskia and then blamed it on a younger guy called Matthew Rose and there was a whole trial thing. And I do seem to remember it because I was an avid fan of EastEnders back then. And it was a very gripping storyline.
0: Didn't they move up to Coronation Street?
1: No.
0: Or was it? Or did they go to Emmerdale?
1: No.
0: Sean's looking. She's not.
1: No. Matt went to prison, and then Steve, the guy who Martin Kemp played, got killed in a car crash when he tried to steal Phil Mitchell's baby girl.
0: He'll probably come back in another episode. As they do.
1: I wish he would, though. It would spice up EastEnders, and they need that at the moment.
0: Oh, the Kemp brothers played the Cray twins.
1: Yes, there we go. Yeah, the Crays. They were also in that film.
0: Very good film as well.
1: It was a very good film, a very scary film, but there we go.
0: I'm
1: sort of into gangsters.
0: Chrissy's looking like she's at a tennis match now.
1: Chrissy's now just confused, and I have no idea how I got onto this random.
2: I don't watch the soap, so it's a new world to me.
0: No.
2: This.
0: Well, I don't watch EastEnders.
1: You're not missing out on anything there, Chrissy, to be honest.
0: I started watching that thing that everybody was raving about. I can't even remember what it's called now. And I got into episode 4, and then I got to episode 5, and I thought.
1: Is that Broadchurch?
0: No.
2: Oh, that was good.
1: I like the first two series of it, but the third series, hasn't been quite as good.
0: No, this is one of this is one of those Warcraft thingy-me-bobs.
1: Warcraft thingy-me-bobs?
0: Yeah, it's one of those kind of sword and sorcery and sort of things.
1: Game of Thrones?
0: That's the one.
1: I haven't watched that either.
2: No, I haven't.
0: Don't bother. After episode 5, it gets as dull as dishwater.
1: Okay, then.
0: In fact, there's probably more excitement down at the laundry here at Preston Hospital.
1: Okay, then. Good to know. So if you want a good night of entertainment, come down to Preston Hospital Laundry. Check them out.
0: I'm going to dedicate this next song to my brother. Because I love him. Even though he's not paid me back the money he owes me.
1: Yeah, dude, we need that cash because we need to go on a whole summer tour of all the things and be presenting as we go.
0: Yep.
1: Have you noticed how I roped myself into that?
0: Rock the Lakes is coming up soon as well.
1: Yeah, I know.
0: Evanfest. Are you going to be performing at Evanfest?
2: Who, me?
0: Yes, you.
2: No, I'm not.
0: You could come along and read some poems.
2: Where is it?
0: At the Ships and Giggles. On April the 29th.
2: Well, that sounds interesting.
1: Yeah.
2: Yeah, that'd be nice.
0: I'll send Kate a link and get you in there, even if it's only 10 minutes.
2: Yeah, that'd be lovely.
0: Anyway, this one is dedicated to my brother because I love him.

0: There we go. We almost forgot it was playing. That was Adam and the Ants and Prince Charming to my baby brother over there. He's moved from New York. He no longer resides in New York.
1: It's a shame.
0: No, because he's moved to Montreal.
1: But Montreal is not New York, New York. Do they sing songs about Montreal? Maybe there are.
0: Probably.
1: Do they?
0: The Canadians sing songs about anything. That's what Canadians do best. He's moved to Montreal. He's moved his business out of the United States of America. Thanks to a certain gentleman with hair that's flicked to one side. The only thing he's missing is a little moustache. Anyway, I did say that I'd written a poem, and I'm gonna read it to you. It's not very long. It doesn't make a lot of sense. It's just a whole. It's not that good, Sean.
1: No, I mean there are lots and lots of songs with Montreal.
0: Oh, right.
1: Like, seriously.
0: Okay. It's just a whole babble of words put together in a random cacophony. Is that a proper word, a cacophony?
1: It is. Yeah. Yes, it is. It is very good word.
0: God, I'm good at this. I haven't even been near a dictionary yet. Anyway, it goes like this. Radio, long wave, DAB, short wave, CB radio, hospital radio, smooth jazz, radio in my car, pirate radio, radio in my head and in my heart radio, and in my head, FM radio, police radio, radio in my home, radio on the bus, internet radio, one way or two way, radio.
2: Very nice.
0: And that is my contribution to World Poetry Day, so please don't ring up for asking for more. Not till next year, anyway.
1: I like it, Dave. Very nicely done.
2: I think you should write more, anyway.
1: Just for fun.
2: Just write what's inside, yeah.
0: Well, I do write occasionally, but it's trying to find something that inspires me to write. I need that little spark that sort of triggers something off. I can't remember what actually triggered the thought of. We had a guest in a few weeks back who was, he did mention World Poetry Day. And I said, well, that sounds like a challenge to me. Big mistake. But anyway, I've done it, so it's out there.
2: You should write more. You should.
0: Well, I have got a whole pile of poems at home, but I can't find the blasted things.
2: We've all been like that today, then.
1: Yeah, I can't find the ones I did when I was a lot younger. Mum put them away somewhere safely. That means at the most random moment in my life ever, I will find them somewhere eventually. I just cannot actually find them now.
2: Well, We've all got that safe place, haven't we? But we never know where it is.
0: I remember writing one about my front door.
1: Yes.
0: It's basically me said, people who've lived in streets where you've got houses that have got, you have to go up two or three stone steps to get in the front door will recognise this. And it's basically my childhood sitting on this front doorstep, much to my mother's annoyance, because she just scrubbed it and with a sandstone and pumice and all that kind of stuff. Or coming in just after she's scrubbed it with my football boots on. Oh. Or I've just been playing in the park and I'm covered in mud. And it basically tells the story of this door, the entrance to my world or the exit to my world and stuff like that. But I don't know. I can't remember where it is.
2: It'd be nice if you find it.
0: Yeah, because it's one of my favourite poems. And there's a poem that I wrote in Aden the day before we got attacked. And I showed it to my mum when I got home. And she said, well, you need to get that in the local papers. And I said, why? It's just half a dozen lines of the buttock clenching need of clean underwear moment. Just before we were to go into do our little bit. And it's only eight lines. And my mother, and I've never really forgiven her for this, she actually wrote to the... She rang the local newspaper up and told them that her son was coming home from Aden.
2: Good.
0: And he'd written this poem. And they published it.
2: Oh, Excellent.
1: Very nice.
2: That's nice. Yeah.
0: Not excellent at all.
2: It is. She's proud of you.
0: Yeah, but there's other ways of showing your pride to your children without embarrassing them. We've all got those embarrassing photographs with the bearskin rugs and stuff like that, the sheepskin
1: rugs.
0: Well,
1: I think they're quite cool and cute. I mean, I used to write different things as a child. I used to be quite fond of short stories, but I did write some good poems on occasion, one which was like sort of a war poem.
2: Yeah?
1: Because I've always been into war poetry, unfortunately, I suppose you could say, because it's not really a cheery subject, but... Year Sevens have been writing poetry recently because they've just finished reading the book Skellig, and they were asking me for lyrics to try and help them, and I only got one short paragraph out, which was, "Oh shucks, school sucks, I'd rather be playing with the ducks," which kind of rhymed. Was kind of sweet and fluffy, but, you know.
2: Maybe we should get all the radio people together, all the ones involved in radio, all write something and publish it.
0: Yeah.
1: There we go. That would be a small idea. Yeah.
0: Preston Hospital Radio Poetry Society.
1: I think it's a swell idea, Chrissy. We seriously, Dave, we need to try and do that. It'd be cool. It would be like
2: be
1: a
2: nice.
1: Fun experiment to see what we could get out of it.
2: Yeah.
0: So, Peter, we know you're listening out there, so the challenge is placed, because I remember when my children were little, I started reading them stories,
2: yeah,
0: and they'd fall asleep bored.
2: Oh.
0: So I started this one story one day, and it was about a baby elephant,
1: mm-hmm,
0: who'd lost his mother.
1: Aww.
0: And he got took in by a lion and a giraffe.
2: Right.
0: And I can't even remember who it's written by. But it's written, the illustrations are by Kate Greenaway.
2: Yeah.
0: And she is the most fabulous illustrator of children's books and books in general. And Michelle, who's my youngest daughter, she said to me, does it not have any more adventures? So I started making stories up. And there was one, part of the story goes on about a six-legged giraffalump.
1: Giraffalump.
0: Which is,
1: I like that.
2: Yeah.
0: Which is a cross between a giraffe and an elephant.
2: Mixing your animals.
0: Yeah. And they used to sit there on the bed with the blankets wrapped around them in the middle of winter. And I remember one time I thought they were asleep. And as we've all done as parents, we've crept out, closed the door very quietly behind us, and all of a sudden you... What happened to the story, Dad?
2: See, so they were interested.
0: Yeah, so I had to go back.
2: They enjoyed it.
0: My daughter was talking to a friend of hers the other day, and her father never read her stories.
1: Aww.
0: But he made the most wonderful stories up. So I'm going to have a beer with him tomorrow evening, and we're going to compare stories. And he said, well, what we need to do, because I've been communicating with him via phone and stuff like that, he said, what we need to do is find out what these stories are like and actually put pen to paper.
2: Yes, you should do.
0: So... What's this space? You've heard
2: it. Add them to the charity book.
0: You've heard it first here on Preston Hospital Radio.
1: Sweet.
0: I did mention red balloons before. Which
1: 99.
0: And then I did mention Anika's song, Japanese Boy. And she kind of looked blank. So this is Japanese Boy.
1: Mm.

0: There we go. That was Anika and Japanese Boy, produced by one of my favourite all-time singers, Mr. David Bowie, and his cohort on many of productions, Brian Eno. So you remember it now, Sian?
1: Yes, I do. Very nice. I'm sorry, I am eating a cake. And there's Chris's cake.
0: Nothing
1: brought
0: new.
1: In a whole range. We've got chocolate and peppermint, coffee, some beautifully sort of rainbow cherry-looking cakes, and chocolate cakes with marshmallows on them. And I'm eating the ones with the buttons on right now.
2: Are you enjoying it?
1: It's amazing.
0: As long as things don't fall open now that you've eaten all the buttons.
1: I hope not, no. I was going to laugh speechless. And then thought, I can't because I will choke on the cake.
0: No,
1: it was just going down.
0: We can't have that. A young lady that we've started supporting recently is a young lady by the name of Breeze. And this is one of her covers. And it's an Emily Sandé song. Do you know Emily Sandé?
1: No.
0: Well, in my opinion, this is the best. This is the best version of, and it's Emily Sandé's own song. So Breeze, in my opinion, does a better version.

0: There you go. That was Breeze and her version of Hurts, which is, as I said, an Emily Sunday song. And in my opinion, she does it even better than Emily Sunday.
1: Yeah. She sounds good.
0: She's 14 years old and got an amazing voice.
1: It's amazing.
0: It's amazing
1: some of the amazing singers that we have had in the studio, or we've had the privilege of giving a phone interview to, who are under the age of 15, say.
0: Well, there's Seren, she's 11 years old.
1: I know, yeah, and she's extraordinarily powerful with her voice as Seren. And there again, Millie Mae Hill.
0: Yep.
1: We've known her since she was 11, and she can belt them out. Massively good we'll project, and stays
0: probably
1: in
0: play
1: tune,
0: a Millie Mae song in a little while. Okay. But Seren, she was in a singing competition in Wales a couple of nights ago, and even though she had quite a bad cold, her dad said, well, you know, just we'll put no. She didn't want to pull out. And we were kind of discussing, because we interviewed Seren on the phone and we played her a couple of her songs, and we were kind of discussing what she is, whether she's a soprano or a mezzo-soprano.
1: Yeah.
0: And it turns out that she's a full soprano with an 8-octave range. Is it an 8? No, a 4-octave range.
1: No, 8-octave, I think he said.
0: Yeah. Well, it's a lot of octave range.
1: Yeah.
0: For an 11-year-old, and she's some songs she's got quite high, which is proper soprano, and some are quite low, which thought maybe you think she was mezzo-soprano, but
1: amazing. No. Yeah. She just can.
0: She can belt them out.
1: She can belt them out. She's committed and she sounds good. In fact, she sounds a lot better than a lot of these people in the, you know, in the charts and stuff like that.
0: All I can say is Eartha Kitt, eat your heart out.
1: I know, yeah. It's amazing. Anyway, I brought in... I have poems, but couldn't find any because Mum put them away quite safely, and that means we won't find them for a number of years, and when we least expect it, we'll find them.
0: Well, they do say if you want to find something, stop looking.
1: Well, yeah, I tried that and it just didn't work. So anyway, I decided to bring in some poems that I really love, and this is the one that really got me started into poetry, because I did write a few when I was growing up and some short stories and things like that along the way. But this one, I think a lot of children might well have been inspired, because often you think poetry is sort of dull or boring, but this, you know, shows and proves that poetry can be light-hearted and entertaining. And it's by Alfred Noyes, and it's Daddy Fell Into the Pond. Everyone grumbled. The sky was grey. We had nothing to do and nothing to say. We were nearing the end of a dismal day. Then there seemed to be nothing beyond. Then Daddy fell into the pond. And everyone's face grew merry and bright, and Timothy danced for sheer delight. Give me the camera, quick, oh quick! He's crawling out of the duckweed, click. Then the gardener suddenly slapped his knee and doubled up shaking, silently. And the ducks all quacked as if they were daft, and it sounded as if the old drake laughed. Oh, there wasn't a thing that didn't respond when Daddy fell into the pond.
0: It is a poem. It's typical what the sort of thing that children would do, isn't it?
1: I know, it's amazing. It's it's anybody. I mean, let's face it, if you are actually sort of in the vicinity when somebody falls in the pond, knowing they're not injured or maimed for life, it's comical. I remember as a child, we were just talking about Martin Mia. And often when we were young, because my father's an avid bird watcher, he loves them to death, he actually took us there quite frequently, me and my friend Susan, after lunch on a Sunday. We'd have a roll in there, we'd go feed some birds, we'd take a few pictures and like a very old camera of ours, and we'd have a little treat to eat. And this one particular day, there were two little girls who had clearly been off somewhere very special. They were in their Sunday finery. They had these dresses that sort of came out, and they were leaning over to look at something in the pond when one sort of lost her balance, grabbed the other, and they both fell in the pond.
2: No.
1: And they submerged, they came up, and these little dresses were all around them. Sort of like a life...
2: Jellyfish.
1: Yeah, a jellyfish or a life thing, because they were bobbing up because they were totally inappropriately dressed with their shiny painted shoes and everything. And their mother, who was equally well-dressed, was... My babies, get out of the pond! And and it was absolutely, of course, Susan and myself being avid tomboys, just absolutely keeled over. My mother was like, Susan, Sean, shush. But, of course, Nana hooted, and it did get a number of laughs. They were fine. They were just a bit wet.
0: Have you noticed, though, that when ducks get kind of startled, the noise that they make, that sort of... It does sound quite funny.
1: It does. Rather like they were laughing. I mean, the ducks had a good go themselves, I'm sure, along with every other bird. And but they looked like bestraggled cats when they came out of this water, of course. The dresses looking like those little buoyancy aids that float around. You know, it's just so funny.
2: That was very funny to see.
0: I like the sound of piglets when you pick them up as well.
2: Oh.
1: Yeah. No, it's like you're murdering them, though. It's like, I'm not hurting you, I'm loving you. Let me love you and hug you and stroke you. And no!
0: Pigs are very intelligent creatures.
2: Yes, they are.
0: They like to play football.
1: They're lovely, yes.
0: I remember we had pigs, well, my grandfather did. He had pigs and goats and sheep. And they were all bred for specific purposes. The table.
2: Mm-hmm.
0: Don't panic. They were slaughtered sensibly and humanely.
2: Dave's saying this to a vegan, by the way. That's me.
1: Yeah, so basically the vegan's sitting there going, you silly man, how can anything be slaughtered humanely?
2: I don't want to die.
1: It's like, but we are not kamikaze pigs or sheep. Thank you very much.
0: I remember the first time I ever saw a piglet, and it was only about sort of literally minutes old, and it was still all wet and drippy and gooey. And... this was the first time I'd actually seen anything that new.
2: Yeah.
0: And Mummy Pig was licking it, and I went to my granddad, that is so gross.
2: Oh.
0: And he said, no, this is what they do. And a couple of days later, we had some goats who, they dropped their kids, and one of them was struggling a little bit.
2: Yeah.
0: So my granddad came up to me and he said, right, you hold that end and I'll pull at this end. And he said, when I start pulling at this end, and I tell you to pull at that end, you pull at that end. So I got the pointed end with the horns. And I was only about six.
1: Yeah.
0: And my granddad was at the other end pulling. So he said, right, start pulling. So I pulled in one direction. My granddad pulled in the other. And it kind of went... Plop.
2: So you're a goat midwife.
0: Yeah. But, I've been lucky enough to deliver a couple of animals and hand-reared a calf because his mum died in birth.
2: Oh, that's nice.
0: So... we were panicking because we didn't have another cow that was with us at the time because we all had bulls. And so we had to leg it on the tractor about 10 miles down the road to another farmer to borrow one of his cows. And he said, I haven't got any cows that are giving milk at the moment. So we had to leg it down to the village, which is another 20 miles down the road, and buy a whole barrel full of baby formula.
2: Wow.
0: So... happy days.
2: And
0: it
2: did the
0: lived.
2: Calf survive?
0: Yeah. It went on to sire many, many, many more cows.
2: Did a good job then.
0: Yeah. But this is one thing, because I know I'm a meat eater and I always have been, but I was taught to respect animals because a lot of people say that farmers are cruel. Farmers aren't cruel.
2: Some farmers are cruel.
0: Some are, yeah. But you only hear about the cruel ones, and it's like social workers. You only hear about the bad social workers. You don't hear about the good ones. But we were taught to respect the animals and look after them and nurture them and make sure that they were well fed, they were clean, well, as clean as possible with pigs and sheep because they just do their own thing. But to make sure that they had plenty of good food, they had a shelter so that if it was chucking it down with rain and blowing a gale, as it happens in the Highlands, they had somewhere to shelter and stuff like that. And I remember my grandfather taking me fly fishing for the first time. And I caught my own trout. It was about 2.5 pounds in weight, and that was the first time I'd ever eaten a fresh trout. And he wrapped it in newspapers, which he dunked in the river, and put it on the a little fire that we'd made because it was cold, and we had this fish straight out of the newspaper. It was the most delicious fish I've ever eaten, and I've eaten in some really nice restaurants and stuff like that. But anyway, this is one of Chris's pieces of music. Just for you.

0: happy.
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0: Don't worry, don't worry, don't do it. 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Don't bring everybody down like this. Don't worry. It will soon pass, whatever it is. Don't worry, be happy.
1: There you go. That was one of Chrissy's CDs that she brought in, because I did say to her the other day, bring some of your own in and we'll play them for you. That was Bobby McFerrin and Don't Worry, Be Happy. And it says on the cover, in every life we have some trouble. When you worry, you make it double. Don't worry, be happy. And a smiley face at either end of that comment. And it ain't got no cash, ain't got no style, ain't got no...
2: girl to make you smile.
1: No gal to make you smile. Don't worry, be happy.
2: I love that song.
1: It's one of those kind of songs that you either love it or hate it.
2: Yeah.
1: But nobody says... I've never heard anybody yet who says they hate it.
2: No, I haven't. And you can't sit still when it's on. You just bop.
1: Yeah,
3: it is
1: a toe tapper.
2: Yeah, definitely.
3: It's like doo, doo, doo,
1: yeah. Apparently, it's one of the top 20 karaoke songs.
2: Is it really?
1: Yeah.
3: Oh,
2: I didn't know that.
3: You would never have thought that, though, would you? Like, I don't know why.
2: You'd think
3: but it
2: was quite hard to sing that, wouldn't you, with all the background noises he does? Because he doesn't always play to music, does he?
1: No, he
2: makes all the sounds himself. Yeah. Yeah.
3: Well, if you think about it. Intoxicated people do very strange things, so they must go up there and do some extraordinary sounds.
2: On the karaoke?
3: Yeah, on the karaoke, think about it.
1: Yep. One of Freddie Mercury's songs is the number one karaoke.
2: Which one do you know?
1: Mm-hmm.
2: Which one?
1: Bohemian Rhapsody.
3: Of course. Yes. Followed
1: by We Are Champions.
3: Anything from The Sound of Music?
1: No.
3: Oh.
2: Well, you'll have to start a trend, Sean.
3: Yes,
1: you, Sean,
3: yes, absolutely.
1: All I can say is if Sound of Music are on the karaoke machines in your pub, it's a very strange pub.
3: Well, no, I just thought that would be something people would know practically all the lyrics to.
1: No.
3: And the tune too.
1: No, I don't know any of the lyrics.
2: Do you not?
1: No.
3: He hates it with a great passion.
1: I've seen it once.
2: Do you not like musicals, or just that one in particular?
1: I don't mind some musical theatre, but...
3: like the Rocky Horror Show. You see,
1: the Rocky Horror Picture Show.
3: He likes that.
1: I love that one.
3: Mm-hmm. We understand why.
2: It's a bit different to The Sound of Music, though, isn't it?
3: It is a lot different, yes.
1: We Will Rock You. I love that one.
3: You see where he's going with these.
1: ABBA the Musical. Uh-huh. I kind of like that one. But... No, there is some... I went to watch, reluctantly, The Sound of Music at the cinema, and it was 3.5 hours that I will never, ever get back in my life.
2: I quite like musicals, I must admit.
3: Yeah, I like them. We did Les Mis, the school did Les Mis recently,
2: yeah.
3: And oh my goodness, it was children doing it, and they sang and acted phenomenally well. I've always run a mile. I've never watched it through one time because I think it's as dull as dishwater.
2: Yeah.
3: And now I'm a big fan of it because of the school production of Les Mis, because it was extraordinary. I was on a high for about 2 or 3 days after.
2: The kids did it justice.
3: They often do, don't they, children, when they're acting? I mean, it was extraordinary, and we had some year sevens in it as well.
2: Yeah.
3: And the year sevens, who were like 11, 12, they choreographed their own dancing.
2: Amazing.
3: I couldn't believe it. They were absolutely thrilled to pieces. They came running in one day and said, Miss, look at our dance for Les Mis. And I said, oh, okay then, and because the teacher wasn't there, and they're dancing around, and I was like, wow. And they did it within
2: Fantastic.
3: 24 hours to get it done and sorted.
1: It was on television a few weeks ago.
2: That is amazing.
1: And I started to watch it.
3: And fell asleep.
1: No, as luck would have it, we had a power cut.
2: So you didn't have to.
1: So,
3: well, I mean, it's somewhat different. I mean, a lot of these musicals do tend to touch on depressing themes or sad themes, but there's always a perky moment, and it's all lovely and stuff.
2: Yeah.
3: Not so in Les Mis, really.
1: I went to watch Cats.
3: Cats is cool. I like Cats.
1: We left after a while and went for some beverages, and there was a young guy outside the theatre with a ukulele.
3: Mm-hmm.
1: And there was a girl with a squeeze box, And we sat and watched them for 2 hours.
2: Buskers. I love buskers.
1: We finished up buying them a couple of beverages. And a meal from round the corner.
2: That's nice.
1: It comes, you know, the Golden Arches?
2: All right,
1: So we bought them a Happy Meal. And the young lady said, well, if you're going to treat me to a meal, can you get me a kid's Happy Meal?
2: So well, she could have the toy.
1: Well, I said, why? And she said, well, the little toys. Apparently, at that time, there was... I can't remember what they were called. The kind of little bit with long hair and in multicoloured hair.
2: Gonks.
1: Trolls. That's the ones.
3: Trolls, so, there we go.
1: So she was collecting those. And they were the good trolls that aren't doing mischief on social media. But...
2: Or bridges with billy goats.
1: Hang on.
3: I miss those. I like them.
2: Billy goats gruff.
3: Yes, I do.
1: Yeah. Talking of which, Chrissy's going to read us another one.

0: Not the fourth time that day, and it was quite dark. And then Steve, my husband, he just said, just look at that over there on that roundabout. He said, there's rabbits playing in the middle of all this chaos and all this traffic. There's actually a family of rabbits just jumping about in this roundabout. Well, there it was. That was my poem, so here it is. There's a very small oasis filled with live wildlife near my home. In the midst of busy traffic, frogs and squirrels there do roam. There are rabbits too, and small mice, and infrequently a mole, and to everyone's astonishment quite recently, a vole. The cars and buses thunder by, and trucks and tractors too, yet the animals don't seem to mind and stay in constant view. They seem to live quite happily midst all the noise and rush. The little ones play hide beneath the rhododendron bush. And as the day draws to a close and the moon begins to rise, the roundabout is set aglow with scores of twinkling eyes. It's a circle of enchantment, a captivating sight, not quite what you expect to see in the city late at night. So the next time that you find yourself caught in a traffic queue, when on the road and feeling stressed, look around, take in the view. I'm sure you'll find, as I have done, that nature's everywhere, even where you least expect it, and it's free for all to share.
1: I like that one.
2: I like that. It's amazing, though. You know, you're struggling to figure something to write, and then that presents itself to you.
0: Yeah, it's strange where your inspiration comes from. It just...
2: Loving it.
0: It just hits you at the strangest times.
2: It does. You're quite right.
0: Yeah.
1: Well, it's like the one that I mentioned before when we were in Aden. The inspiration for that became because I was literally needing new underwear.
0: Yeah,
1: because we'd been told at 8 o'clock at night that the following morning at silly o'clock, which is 0400 or 4 o'clock in the morning to normal people, that we were leaving camp and we were heading towards where the trouble was. So That was the inspiration.
0: So your words would probably touch somebody who'd been in that position as well.
1: Yeah, because I'm going to play this song by Millie May, and then I will play her version of Zombie a little bit later. But she says a little introduction to Zombie, because her stepfather was blown up in Afghanistan, and he doesn't like talking about what happened to him. And this is the sad thing about a lot of soldiers and sailors and airmen women who've been in conflict. They don't like talking about what happened to them, which to me is sad, because I've had some fairly horrific things happen to me. As luck would have it, the scar that's on my leg didn't prevent me becoming a father. Another 3 or 4 inches further north, then I might... Everything worked out, and I have some wonderful children. But I don't mind talking about my experiences, and I think that if you have a bad experience, if you've got the strength, and I don't really say I don't see myself as a strong person, but I just love blabbering.
0: Well, your words often help other people, don't they?
1: Yeah.
0: Either in that position or if they've been in that position.
1: Yeah, because we've tried to persuade Millie's dad to come and talk to us on the radio, but he won't.
0: No.
1: I do have a contact with an organisation in Preston that helps ex-service personnel, and they're going to be coming in when they get back off their hollybobs. I say hollybobs. It's in a little-known tourist destination called Afghanistan.
0: That's not really hollybobs, is it?
1: Well, it is to him. He's weird because he loves it out there.
0: Really?
1: Yeah, because... He's no longer a service personnel. He's no longer in the military as such. He's now what is called a military liaison officer.
0: Right.
1: So he's a civilian employed by the military. Because his main world of expertise before he joined the army, he was a teacher at a college, sixth form college. So he's now helping people in Afghanistan to get some kind of education. And he was inspired by a young lady called Malala. Is it Malala? Sean?
2: Malala Yousaf.
1: Yeah. And he was inspired by her to, when he came out of the army, to go back to college to get a further degree, to get a teaching degree rather than just the degree that he had. And he learnt

0: some of the languages that are spoken in Afghanistan so that he could go back and communicate with them. And he now goes backwards and forwards. He spends 3 or 4 months at a time, then he comes home for 3 or 4 months, then he goes back. So, and it looks kind of crazy because he's carrying a big pile of books in one arm and he's got his body armour on in his crash helmet, and 3 or 4 squaddies escorting him. But he loves his job to bits. So,
1: nice thing to do, though.
0: Yeah. So he to me, is more of an inspiration than I am. But anyway, this is Millie May and her version of Bounce. And she wrote this because she's been bullied a little bit by one of her friends in school. And this is her way of saying, well, you know, you might be bullying me now, but watch this space. So this is Millie May, and I think she was about 11 when she wrote this song.

0: Wow. That was incredible.
1: The A to Z of Pop is proudly supported by Specsavers Opticians.
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3: Wow, indeed. That was Millie May when she was about 11 or 12, and she wrote that song herself. In a way, it was turned around to the person who wasn't being very nice to her, so as much as to say, well, you know, you think you're good now, I will bounce back. So, I've just been looking through Chrissy's collection of music that she's brought in, and there's one from a paper that I refuse to buy. You know which one it is.
4: It actually came from my dad's house, that CD.
3: Yeah.
4: I refuse to buy it too.
3: I'm holding it with... there's some nice tracks on it. Anybody who knows me knows which paper it is.
4: Mm-hmm.
3: And it's track 8 on there. It's another one that David Bowie was...
4: Not the Hoople.
3: Inspired by. Brian Eno did some of the co-production on that. But... Spandau Ballet. Yeah. Do you remember Spandau Ballet?
4: Yes, I do, yeah.
3: This is them. And then we're going to do... No, I know what we're going to do. To heck with Spandau Ballet. We'll do something completely different. We'll go all techie. And it'll probably fall to pieces now.
4: So, what are you going to do?
3: I'm just going to push these buttons one after the other. Not straight away, but there's this one.

0: Hello there, I'm Lorraine Kelly, and I hope you're enjoying listening to this wonderful radio station, and get well soon. Take care of yourself.
1: Hey, is this thing on?

0: There we go. Back to back, Britney Spears. How cool is that?
1: I know.
0: Technology worked well tonight.
1: I know. It's brilliant when it does that.
0: And it's kind of appropriate because the in a very odd way, the next song that we're going to be playing from a CD is Mott the Hoople, and it kind of follows on from that Britney Spears song.
2: Yeah, I like Joan Jett's version as well.
0: Yeah.
1: I liked his.
0: Yeah. I remember going to watch Iggy Pop, and he played it as well. But he was running around and ranting on stage and being Iggy Pop.
2: Yeah, it's a good song.
0: Yeah. We'll play Mott the Hoople, which will give you time to find another poem. Mm-hmm. And Sean can have a run around for another poem as well.
1: Okay. I like that idea because I've got a sweet one about spring.
0: I've run out of poems because I only wrote one.
1: Yeah, well,
0: we
1: that's good.
0: You
1: can,
0: Have you got a Wilfred Owen one over there?
1: I've got a Wilfred. I've got Dulcie at the Cormest and Bass Details.
2: There you go.
0: Right, I'll
1: Dulcie at the Cormest.
0: Yeah, I'll. This is Mott the Hoople.
1: It's all on that page. No, it's not. It's on this page.

0: That has to be one of my favourite songs.
1: It's very calming. There's a beat in it, but it's not a beat that you get worked up to. You could still go to sleep with that in the background because it's gentle.
0: All I can suggest is that you go and see Mott the Hoople do it live then. It's not a falling asleep song when you go and see them live.
1: Well, I thought that was very relaxing.
0: It's a mosh pit song.
1: Oh, very nice. I tend to stay away from those because they scare me.
0: Why? Mosh pits are fun.
1: No, last time I was anywhere near a mosh pit, I nearly got crushed to death by very bouncy individuals who nearly killed me. And I took off to the bathroom and my friend Anamika came racing after me to find out what was wrong. And I explained, and she was all very sympathetic and said, "You see, I've just been doing intuition for my dissertation, and this is why you must simply listen to your intuition and get out of there straight away if you think there's a problem." And I was just there for a good time with the music, so I hadn't really kicked in with the intuition, but there was something that said maybe moving was a good thing. But fortunately, one of the guys from my group actually noticed I was in trouble and managed to get me out of there, or else I would have been smushed.
0: They started
1: bouncing. I mean, they were ricocheting, I couldn't get to an exit.
2: Because you become one with it, don't you?
1: And it really was, and oh my goodness, I was a bit alarmed and I didn't enjoy it. But then I'm not very good in crowds. I've never liked crowds. Anyway.
2: It was scary then.
0: Poetry.
1: It was very scary. Mm. I didn't like it. But Dave's got a wonderful poem to read.
0: No, I'm going
1: to
0: let Chrissy read.
1: Oh, sorry.
2: You should read yours.
0: Oh, all right then.
1: Yeah, let's start off with yours and we can move down the line.
0: That sounds like a plot to me.
1: Yes.
0: This is Dulcet Decorium Est. Bent double like old beggars under sacks, knock-kneed, coughing like hags, we cursed through sludge, till on the haunting flares we turned our backs, and towards our distant rest began to trudge. Men marched asleep, many had lost their boots, but limped on, bloodshod, all went lame, all blind, drunk with fatigue, deaf even to the hoots, oft-tired, outstripped, 5-9s that dropped behind. Gas! Gas! Quick, boys! An ecstasy of fumbling. Fitting the clumsy helmets even, just in time. But someone was yelling out and stumbling, and floundering like a man in fire or on lime. Dim through the misty panels and thick green light, as under a green sea I saw him drowning. In all my dreams, before my helpless sight, he plunges at me, guttering, choking, drowning. If in some smothering dreams you could pace beyond the wagon we flung him in and watch the white eyes writhing in his face, his hanging face like a devil's sick of sin, if you could hear at every jolt the blood came gargling from the froth corrupted lungs, obscene as cancer, bitter as the cud of vile incurable sores and innocent tongues, my friend, you would not tell with such high zest to children ardent for some desperate glory the old lie, Dulcet Decorium Est, Pro Patria Mari. And that was written by Wilfred Owen between October the 8th, 1917, and March of 1918. October 1917, sorry, and March 1918. And if I had to choose a poet out of the many great poets that are around, there are two that I always fall back on for not so much inspiration, but a kind of a relaxing things to read. And that's Wilfred Owen and Siegfried Sassoon. And they do write some pretty grim and gruesome stories of what happened in 1914. But I was going to bring my book of war poems in, but my wonderful ex-wife, she's borrowed my book, and I only discovered it about half an hour before I set off on my journey from Leyland to here. So.
1: No!
0: Janet, thank you very much for this.
1: At least you got Dulcet Decorum Est.
0: Yes, because this book of war poems is not limited to World War poets. Mm-hmm. It's from World War I right through to the First Gulf War.
1: Mm-hmm.
0: So that there's poets of
1: good ones.
0: So there's poets of old, there's poets of new, there's some of daring do, some of glory, some of fate, some of death, but there's some really, really nice poems in it, and I bought it from a second-hand bookshop for 50p. Excellent,
1: nice.
0: Excellent.
2: So I get
0: value.
2: Most of my books too.
0: I love secondhand bookshops. And a friend of mine said to me, why don't you get your books online? I went, what? I said, would you ask the Pope to go and ride a donkey instead of his flash car? Or would you expect him to walk across Rome? I said, no, he has a car. So please don't expect me to buy anything electronic to read. Because to me, a book has to be felt. It has to be opened page by page and read and enjoyed.
2: I agree.
0: And I love going into old bookshops because of the smell, the old bookshops, yeah. That kind of stale and mustiness. Yeah. But I also like going into a new bookshop as well and buying a new book.
2: And being the first one to read it, yeah.
0: Hopefully the first one to read it, but it depends on how many books have been sold by that particular author. Or do you mean the first one?
2: I mean that particular copy. With the old books, it's nice to hold a book that you know lots of people have read before you. You can feel it in the old book.
0: What I do sometimes is...
1: I agree with that completely.
0: If I have a book that I've just finished reading that I've enjoyed, and there's somebody who sat near me on the bus who I think might enjoy a book, I'll pass it over to them.
2: I've done that too.
0: And they look at you as very strange. But there is a certain well-known superstore that has blue and white carry bags. Sean knows who I'm talking about now. It's only taken 3 years, and the penny has finally dropped. They have, at the branch in Leyland where I go, they have a little table just inside the door where you can put your books.
1: Yes, oddly enough, another orangey-type store does the same thing where I live. So last year they loved us because we de-booked like crazy and we took in the big trolleys and we kept going back with big trolleys of
2: So
1: books.
2: Is it like a book exchange? Can you take a book as well as giving the book?
1: Ours, it was for charity.
2: So you're just giving the
1: book. Yeah, and they just gave, gave 50 pence or something.
0: Yeah, what they do in Tesco, and I'm not going to be ashamed of mentioning the name, because what they do is you can take your books in. But if you spot a book on the shelf, you can take that book. And they have a tub that you can make a donation, whether it's 10p, 20p.
2: Yeah, I like that. Yeah.
0: I remember taking a whole pile of cookbooks up that had worn out, that I'd progressed and I'd eaten enough of the recipes out there, and I thought, well, I'll pass them on. And I put them on the table, and I was looking at another book, and I thought, oh, I've not read this one. So I started reading the kind of introductory blurb.
2: Yeah.
0: And while I was stood there reading this, three ladies came up and took the books, took my cookery books.
2: Did they?
0: Yeah. They said, we've not had that one. And I said, well, I've just brought those in. She said, well, have you got any more at home? I said, I've got loads more. So I said, have you got a phone number and I can ring you and let you know what cookbooks I've got? And this little old lady, she's 92 and she loves cooking.
2: And did she give you the phone number?
0: Yeah, she gave me her phone number. So we've swapped cookbooks and recipes.
1: Nice. And books can bring people together.
0: She said, I have a Mrs. Beaton's at home as well. And I said, I've got one as well.
2: Have you?
0: Yeah. And she said, what edition is yours? I said, well, mine, it's the first edition. not a genuine first edition, but it's the first run of her first cookbook. And she went, mine's the second run of the...
2: That's what it says.
0: Yeah. So, but yeah, we still communicate and we still swap books. And... there are a lot of supermarkets now doing kind of recipe cards as you walk in.
2: Yes.
0: And I always get those.
2: Nails does that.
0: I always get those. But I don't just get one of each. I get three of each so that I can pass
2: that's
0: them on
2: to
0: friends.
2: Yeah. That's nice.
0: I have a club lady comes to see me every Tuesday. And if I've been in and got some, when I'm giving her my book to pay my club money, I give her these recipes
2: as well.
0: She gets
2: the recipe as
0: well. Yeah,
2: there's tomorrow's tea.
1: I love it. Could you read another poem, please, Chrissy?
2: You want me to read? I'll read you this one. It's about, you know, the HMV dog?
1: Yes.
2: The little dog that looks into the... is it Jack Russell or something? Looks into the gramophone.
1: His master's voice,
2: that's right. And I never really knew the story, so I did a little bit of research. It's called Nipper's Tale. It's called Nipper. My master's name is Mark Barard. We rarely were apart. Until one day he disappeared, which almost broke my heart. We had fun in those bygone days when people came to call. I'd run and give a friendly nip, and they would shout and bawl. The day Mark left, I spent the hours searching everywhere. The folk around the house were sad and crying in despair. Francis took me home with him. He's Mark's most favourite brother, a fine artist so talented as I was to discover. One day he brought a strange device and bade me sit beside. My master's voice came loud and clear from somewhere deep inside. I barked and jumped and wagged my tail, all overcome with joy, as I heard Mark say, "Hey, Nipper, come on, there's a good boy." The voice was a recording, but I wasn't to know. It meant the world that he had come back to say a quick hello. And now the moment's captured to a very fine degree, for Francis painted it in oils for all the world to see. As it's printed now on many things, my story will prevail. It's made history of what started as an ordinary tale.
1: Yeah. That's
2: lovely. I never knew the story of it. I never knew why there was a dog there.
0: It kind of reminds me of Greyfriars Bobby. Yeah.
1: It does a bit, doesn't it? Oh, that's sad.
0: It's not sad. It's nice. In a.
1: It's sad.
0: Well, I wouldn't say it was sad because it's kind of Bobby saying that this is where my master lives and my master was always
2: that's
0: good
2: right.
0: to me. So
2: stayed there, yeah. I stayed with him.
0: I was going to read that other one. Or are you going to read that other one? Go on then. She just nicked me poem that I was going to read.
1: Sorry. I didn't realise you wanted to read it. Now I feel kind of bad.
0: No, it's okay.
1: But I really like Base Details by Bob. Seafood Sassoon, should I say. I nearly fell over. This was written in 1918. If I were fierce and bald and short of breath, I'd live with scarlet majors at the base and speed glum heroes up the line to death. You'd see me with my puffy, petulant face, guzzling and gulping in the best hotel, reading the roll of honour. Poor young chap, I'd say. I used to know his father well. Yes, we've lost heavily in this last scrap. And when the war is done, and youth stone dead, I toddle safely home and die in bed. I like reading that out with a bit of malice in it at the end.
2: You read them really well. You read Daddy Fell in the Pond really well as well.
1: Thank you very much. I was inspired by an English teacher who read that out once at chapel. And the way he did it, it was wow. Because he got it. I've never been able to do it as well as he did it, though.
2: You did that really well.
1: Thank you very much.
0: Well, my English teacher was an avid lover of Shakespeare. And I never could get the hang of Shakespeare until I left school. But I loved Dickens.
2: Yeah.
0: And his two passions in life were good stories, irrespective of who wrote them. He said it doesn't matter who has written the story. He said if in the first page of the book you can't put the book down, that is the mark of a good story.
2: That's a good story.
0: Now, if you want a good story, you should read. Judas.
1: Oh yes, fantastic, and I can't wait for the next
0: episode.
1: It's a trilogy. Mm.
0: It's written by a friend of ours called Roy Bright, who used to be in a band called Exit State, and he's written this book called
1: Fabulous.
0: Judas. It's very gritty. There's a lot of expletives in there. It's very
1: and
0: raw.
1: Judas Iscariot in it.
0: It's basically the story of Judas, how, you know, Judas did the dirty. And
1: well, no, it's sort of after the fact by 2,000 years. It's
0: it goes backwards and forwards as well. Sometimes it goes before Jesus.
1: Well, it does sort of go around. But you see, I'm so intrigued with the story nowadays. I mean, it's great what he does with the historical sort of what happened prior to. But essentially, it starts off in New York City nowadays with Judas Iscariot being tasked to look after this little girl who's the light.
2: Right.
1: But she has to have her epiphany first, and then nobody can hurt her. But until then, she has to be protected by Judas and some other people. But it was like he's been made to walk the world for 2,000 years since the death of Christ. To sort of atone for his betrayal of Christ. It's quite extraordinary.
2: I'll have to read that. That sounds really good. Who's it by?
0: It's by Roy Bright.
1: If you Google Roy Bright, he's written it quite in such a way that you can either see it coming out in a comic book or as a movie as you are reading it.
0: Well, without giving too much away, the movie plot is already being spoken of.
1: I know.
0: At length.
1: And I still think The Rock should do it. I know people were shorter back then, but nowadays more people are taller.
0: But I can imagine. I can.
1: Sorry. I just put that in there.
0: Yeah. Well, the opening scene is Judas, and it's absolutely lashing it down in New York, and.
1: But you can physically see it in your head. It's amazing.
0: And he's down and out. He's kind of a deadbeat.
1: Because he can't have anything. He can't keep anything. He can't have a family. Or
0: he's not allowed
1: property
0: to have love in his life or any of the things that we take for granted, like somewhere to sleep at night and stuff like that. Gabriel comes along and said, right, we've got this job for you. And Judas basically tells him where to go in no uncertain terms. This is where if you're offended by swearing, then it's not that kind of book. There is a lot of it in it.
2: I don't get offended.
0: But it's very graphic in lots and lots of ways. And Judas basically tells him, you know, go away. And Gabriel says, well, look, we've got this young girl that we have to protect, and if you want to be able to move on, then we need you to do this job. This is your last job. So he kind of pals up with a very streetwise New York cop and a prostitute.
2: Really?
0: And they make a formidable team to protect this young girl, because she's 7 years old, she's got to be saved before her 7th birthday. And basically all hell lets loose. Satan and all his best mates come out of the woodwork, and there's demons and goblins and hobgoblins and every which way of evil are trying to get this young girl. And they want her in every sense of the word, both to do a head in and corrupt her in that way, but they also want to corrupt her physically as well.
2: Yeah.
0: And she's got to be a virgin on her 7th birthday. But the devil and all his cronies don't want that to happen. It's a very gritty story. The annoying thing about it is, until you realise that there is a second and a third and possibly a fourth book, we're not quite sure yet, when it gets to the end, you're thinking,
1: where's the rest of it?
0: This can't.
1: I need it now!
0: I was frantically trying to find more pages in the book.
2: So is book two not written yet?
0: It's written now.
1: It's written.
0: Book two is out now.
1: It's going to go live. He has to come in, though, at some point.
0: Well, we had Roy in a couple of weeks ago.
1: Well, yes, I know, but he can come back in again.
0: Just before it was published. To
1: Roy, if you're listening, you're coming back in again, OK, sunshine?
0: So,
1: yes, with books, signed books, yes. Me and Dave. We will pay you for them.
0: Sean and I both got... I had ordered mine online... And the publisher was sending my copy for nothing for me, because I kind of blagged it, and I'd given up on that. So I went into a certain well-known bookshop in Preston and ordered it, and they rang me up the day that mine was due to arrive in store, and they said, we're going to post it out to you this afternoon, Mr. Gilson. I said, that's brilliant. So the following morning, I was waiting eagerly for the postman to arrive, and he arrived with two packages.
2: Both copies.
0: So I gave Sean a copy, and I kept a copy for myself. But
2: you were pleased.
1: I was ecstatic.
0: But if you want to hear about strangeness between Sean and myself, I've never actually met her father. I've met her mother.
2: Right.
0: I've met Pat on a couple of occasions. But I've never actually met Sean's father.
2: Okay.
0: And
1: did you not meet him that time he came to Fox Street?
0: It was briefly. It wasn't a kind of sort of...
2: You just saw him rather than...
0: Introduced him, and Sean said, oh, this is my dad. I shook his hand and said, I've got to rush because I was about to go on air. By the time I'd finished my show, he'd disappeared.
2: Yeah.
1: There was no deeper, meaningful conversation, in other words. Yes, go on. Sorry, Dave.
0: So it was... I'm not sure whether it was a birthday or Christmas. I can't remember off one now, but I bought this book by Malala.
1: Birthday.
0: Was it Malala that I bought the book?
1: Yep, Malala Yousafzai. It was for my birthday.
0: And I wrote in on the cover, on the inside, to Sean, lots of love, please enjoy, Dave. And I gave her the book. And the following week she came back in and she said, guess what happened? Her father bought the identical book and written the identical inscription on the inside.
2: The same word?
1: On the same page and the same area of the same page as Dave had written.
0: The only
1: said Dad, not strange. Dave, of course. Yeah. He didn't channel Dave. was Dad.
0: And we just kind of shrugged that off. And there was another occasion I bought Sean a present. I think it was another book.
1: Yeah. Was it not a teacup with tea in it?
0: I can't remember, but I bought her another present for a birthday or a Christmas or Easter or something like that.
1: This was Christmas, and it was definitely two mugs. Dave and my friend Susan bought me a mug with a cosy around it and tea bags in it.
0: And her father bought the identical one as well.
2: The same one.
1: So, yeah. So it was sort of like, okay then,
2: this is...
1: It was really comical.
0: It was kind of creepy in a...
2: So what's next?
0: Yeah. So over to you now, Sean, poet-wise.
1: Okay, then. So this was another one that is also by Alfred Noyes, and that's Noyes. He wrote Daddy Fell Into the Pond poem, but this is something else that he also wrote, and I thought this was quite apt for this time of year, considering it's just entered into spring. And I thought it was a nice one, especially after the events of today, what happened in London, which is incredibly sad. And I just thought this was quite patriotic and nice. And it's called When Spring Comes Back to England. When spring comes back to England and crowns her brows with May, round the merry moonlit world, she goes the greenwood way. She throws a rose to Italy, a fleur-de-lis to France, but round her regal Morris ring, the seas of England dance. When spring comes back to England and dons her robe of green, there's many a nation garlanded, but England is the queen. She's queen, she's queen of all the world beneath the laughing sky. For the nations go a-maying when they hear the new year cry. Come over the water to England, my old love, my new love. Come over the water to England in showers of flowery rain. Come over the water to England, April, my true love, and tell the heart of England the spring is here again. Which I think is quite merry and uplifting.
0: Yeah, it's poignant as well.
2: He's a good poet, Alfred Noyes.
0: Yeah, but
1: very much.
0: What is the definition of a poem? Somebody asked me the other day.
1: Mm-hmm. What is it?
0: I don't know.
2: Words from the heart.
0: It's just a collection of words and thoughts, not necessarily in that make any sense. They can be totally random, like the one that I did earlier, but as long as they come with an emotion behind them.
2: Yeah, there's all different styles of poetry,
0: yeah,
2: you know,
0: because you've got the war poets such as Wilfred Owen and Siegfried Sassoon.
2: Yeah.
0: They wrote their poems, I should imagine some of them were written in pretty dire places where they were up to the elbows in mud and whatever.
1: In a hospital where they were recuperating together, they started writing a lot of their poetry in there, and shockingly I've forgotten the name of the hospital.
0: But there's one of the poems that's in that book of war poems that I got. It was written by a guy who was in Afghanistan, and we didn't have troops in Afghanistan. This was before it all kicked off.
2: Oh.
0: And then he came back and he was sent out to the first Gulf War officially.
2: Mm.
0: And it was his first time of actually firing a gun in anger. And similar to my experience in Aden, it was very squeaky bum time and clean underpants. And
2: can't even begin to imagine what that must feel like.
0: I want me mum. He wrote this poem, and I think that, if I remember right, that's the title of the poem, I Want Me Mum. Oh. And We've all seen war movies, and I think there's quite a few war movies that we find not fun to watch, but we enjoy watching them for some very strange reason. I like Saving Private Ryan, because it kind of reminds me of something that happened to my family years and years ago. There's things in that, and The Longest Day is a film that I enjoy watching, because again I know people who are very old now, older than me even, so that's very old. And they were actually going across on the D-Day landings. But there's a film that is, I can't remember the name of the film now, and it's about bringing the troops back from northern France in the small boats.
1: Yeah. Dunkirk.
0: Was it Dunkirk? Yeah, it was Dunkirk.
1: Dunkirk, yeah.
0: And there was it was in black and white as well, so that shows you how old it is.
1: Oh, wow.
0: There's all these old chaps down on the east coast, and they had their little fishing boats and the family cruisers that they went off down the Broads for the summer hollybobs and stuff like that. And one said, well, I can't go because I haven't got enough petrol. And they said, well, don't worry about your fuel, we can get you some fuel. And there was another one who tried to back out because it was his dad's boat and his dad was off somewhere else. He said, I haven't got permission. He said, your dad has got nothing to say about this now. It's my boat now.
2: Yeah,
0: and there was this lieutenant in the Navy who was commandeering. So I kind of resonate with that because my Uncle Peter, he was a submariner. So it kind of resonates with me like that. But
1: Mr. K across the road, he was a Dunkirk veteran.
0: And there's things like The Great Escape, which are they're kind of humorous in a dark way.
2: Yeah.
0: You know, with Steve McQueen, he's got that character, and every time he gets caught, he gets put back in that little box, and he's there with his baseball.
2: With the ball.
0: Yeah.
1: Yeah.
0: He's going
1: kuklunk,
0: kuklunk.
1: Just irritate people. Yeah. That I love old war movies like that because they've got some amazing thespians in them, and they just, you know, they're of that era. Anyway, I found out poem. It says noun. It says a piece of writing in which the expression of feelings and ideas is given intensity by particular attention to diction, sometimes involving rhyme, rhythm, and imagery. And the sun is an important symbol in this poem, for example. And, you know, the synonyms were verse, song, rhyme, piece of poetry, verse, composition, and metrical composition. So there we go.
0: That doesn't always follow, does it?
2: Did you get that?
0: Yeah, because if you write a nonsensical poem, all that theory has gone right out of the window, hasn't it? Like the Jabberwocky.
2: There might be so rhyming. Many different... I like Jabberwocky.
0: Yeah. Is it Ingar and Gimbals with Trimble and stuff like that?
2: Well, Slithy and the...
0: Yeah.
2: And his tone. The Ingar and Gimble in the Wabe.
0: I'm going to play you a piece of music by a young lady called Vanessa Collier. She's on the Rough record label, and thank you very much, Thomas Rough, for sending me all these beautiful music over that you do. And the track I'm going to play is called Poisoned the Well. If you like sax playing, you might enjoy this one. Do you like rhythm and blues?
1: Yes, I do. And just so you know, it was Craig Lockhart Hospital where Wilfred Owen and Seaford Sassoon met one another.
0: This is proper rhythm and blues as well.
1: Let's do it. Proper
2: not
1: rhythm,
2: not
1: and blues.
2: Rhythm and blues.
0: No, that's not rhythm and blues. That's pop music.
1: Woo!
0: I'm going to get into a heap of trouble now.
1: Go for it, Dave. Go for it.

0: Brilliant.
1: There we go. That was Vanessa Collier, and the track was called Poisoned Well, and it's Meeting My Shadow is the name of the album. And again, thank you very much to Thomas Ruff and your brother, whose name I forgot your brother's name. Sorry, Thomas, but that's the Ruff record label over there in Germany. And it has approached that time very rapidly.
0: No way.
1: It is.
2: Goes really fast, doesn't it?
0: It flies. When you're having fun, time flies.
1: I remember a couple of weeks back, we had some guests in, and Sean looked at me and held her hand up with her finger spread out. What? And then she kept... and fingers kept disappearing. I'm like, what? And then I realised that the time, we ran over by 4 minutes. But
0: we counted down drastically.
2: Really goes fast.
1: Peter's done something with his computer, so I can't see how much time we've got left. But we're going to say thank you very much to Chrissy for joining us, and cakes as well, so what's not to like?
0: Presents, cakes, and a stash of fake money. It's brilliant. I love it. They're amazing.
1: I think we should leave that there.
0: People would get very excited. It's very, very true.
2: You should do, you know. Just leave it there and see what happens.
1: Wrap it up as a bundle and hide it in one of the drawers and say, has anybody seen? Yeah.
0: Pandemonium at Preston Hospital Radio. You guys have been listening to Dave and Sean's Music Mix. We will be here again next week, Wednesday.
1: With guests.
0: Wednesday o'clock. I nearly went there. Wednesday from 7 till 9. We will have guests.
1: Wednesday o'clock is always good.
0: It's very good. And we're even going to have a guest from North Carolina who is called Flat Stanley.
1: You don't want to know.
0: No, this Flat Stanley has been everywhere around Blackpool. And currently the second grade child has got a presentation slide, 15 presentation slides, and also 13 pages on a Word document, along with a load of pictures to go with it, for this presentation of this paper little boy that's been around the world. I'm an overachiever. It's not my fault. I mean, let's face it, if a set of grandparents can get together a ring binder, I can do a monumental PowerPoint presentation.
2: On Flat Stanley?
0: Yes, I can. I have. Yes, I have.
1: That sounds like a challenge to me.
0: It's terrible. No. And Ashley, Cavi's mother, did not mean to, but it's just, I am competitive. I'm just not good at anything, so normally I fall fat when I'm competing. But you see, I can do PowerPoint presentations. So therefore, when Ashley said, because I said, how much are you supposed to write? Because I was thinking, you know, at least a page or something, and there's only a small few lines there. She said, you can do as much as you want. She said, one set of grandparents did an A4 ring binder presentation, and that was it. It was, well, if they can do that, I can do PowerPoint presentations and a ring binder with photos and histories of the tower, Pleasure Beach, the piers, because there's three of them.
2: The gauntlet's been thrown down.
0: I know, yes.
1: But just because she said there was a ring binder, it didn't say how much of a content was in the ring binder.
0: Dude, if there's a ring binder, I'm going bigger than a ring binder, just so I know. I've done more research and adventures with Flat Stanley.
1: It could have been just half a page in the ring binder.
0: Precisely, but then I'm so going to win. I don't know what I'm going to win, but I'm going to get this.
2: You really are competitive, aren't you?
0: It's terrible. It's a terrible thing.
1: You
0: it really
1: is.
0: You
1: don't know the half of it.
0: Oh, it's terrible. And she didn't... And Ashley's a very loving Christian girl, and there's no way she would... But it just sparked me. He's been in McDonald's eating fries and burgers and all kinds of stuff.
1: And on that note, we're going to say thank you very much for joining us tonight. We love you all to bits. Same time, same place next week. And we're going to leave you with a bit more R&B. This is Samantha Fish, and He Did It.
0: Get well soon. Love you all. Good night. Bye.

0: 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I'll be here with the Music Box on Preston Hospital Radio every Friday between 2 and 4 o'clock. 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

0: Hello there, and welcome to Call Me Number One, the show where we look at two different years from two different decades and play some of the songs that made that coveted number one spot in the UK singles charts. Hello, I'm Richard Smith, and on this show today, our focus will be on the hits of 1969 and 2010. So please do stay with us and enjoy again those number one songs. And in a year that saw 19 number ones,
1: 1969,
0: this is our first cab off the rank from February of that particular year. Originally written by Italian singer-songwriter Lucio Battisti, translated into English and given to Amen Corner as their debut single, If Paradise Is Half As Nice.

Written by John Fogerty and performed by Creedence Clearwater Revival, 3 weeks at number one in September and October of 1969 for their Bad Moon Rising, and it was 2 weeks at number one for Amen Corner. And if paradise is half as nice as heaven that you take me to, anyway, moving on. Summer of 1969 saw this in the charts for the Fab Four.

0: written and sung by Speedy Keen. And in a band also containing Jimmy McCulloch, Pete Townshend on that particular version, and Andy Thunderclap Newman on the piano. Something in the Air, 3 weeks at number one for them in July, and that was preceded in the UK charts at number one by the song you heard before it, The Beatles and the Ballad of John and Yoko. If you've just tuned in, hello there, it's Richard Smith here with Call Me Number One, the show where we look at two different years from two different decades and play a selection of the UK singles chart's number one hits. Still to come later, we'll be playing the biggest selling single from 1969. And it came from a made-up group that weren't actually a group. They were just a bunch of session musicians. Yeah, go figure. Anyway, it spent 8 weeks at the top of the UK charts and was the best-selling single. What is it? Well, I can tell you. Later. It's certainly not Marvin Gaye, because he's hearing it through the grapevine, you know.
1: It's the sound of Motown with Richard Smith.

A song written by Norman Whitfield and Barrett Strong for Motown Records in 1966. Originally released by Gladys Knight and the Pips as a single in 1967. The Miracles also recorded it in 1966, including it on their 1968 album Special Occasion. The Marvin Gaye version came out in 1969 from the LP In the Groove and got to number one for 3 weeks in March and April of 1969. Time to take things down just a little bit. Here's Bobby Gentry.

written and performed by Peter Sarstedt. 4 weeks at number one for him, from the 25th of February to the 24th of March 1969. Where Do You Go To, My Lovely? And before that, out of 19 weeks on the charts, he'd just spent 1 week at number one for Bobby Gentry, I'll Never Fall In Love Again, during October of 1969. Well, after the break, we'll be looking at the year 2010 on Call Me Number One, so please do stay with us for some more classic sounds. But to conclude our visit to 1969, the biggest selling single of the year spent 8 weeks at number one, from the 21st of October to the 15th of December 1969. A song written by Jeff Barry and Andy Kim, originally recorded by the cartoon band The Archies. Now, yeah, it was. It's true to say. Ron Fragipan, Gary Chester, Joe Mack, Dave Apple, Sal Detroyer, Sugar, Ray Stevens, oh, honey, honey, Tony Wine and Ron Dante. You are my candy girl. These are The Archies. You

0: You're listening to Call Me Number One. It's the show where we look at two different years from two different decades and play some of the songs that made the famous number one spot in the UK singles charts. We're currently halfway through today's edition of the programme, and we'd love you to stay with us for more classic number one hits from a different year with your host Richard Smith, who's got all the information about each song just for you. 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
1: Yes, it is Call Me Number One, the show that looks at the number one sounds from two different years in two different decades. And in the first half of the show, we were looking at 1969. So during this half of the programme, 2010 will be the focus of our attention. So let's get underway with this then, shall we? 2 weeks at number one for Barbadian singer Rihanna in November of 2010 with this. La, la, la, la. She's the only girl in the world.

It's a London grime music collective, Roll Deep, featuring vocals by Jodie O'Connor and also Wiley, Breeze, Brazen and Scratchy. It's all right, they don't know you either, so it doesn't matter. I think you quits on that one. Anyway, it was in the charts for 8 weeks, 3 weeks at number one during May of 2010. Roll Deep and Those Good Times, Rihanna before that. And out of 20 weeks on the charts, 2 weeks at number one during November of our featured year of 2010. Nice to have you along. It's Call Me Number One with me, Richard Smith, and him, Olly Murs. X Factor runner-up from his debut album, Olly Murs. Please don't let me go.

0: it's hard to say that I'd rather stay awake when I'm asleep, because my dreams are bursting at the seams.
1: That's rather nice, isn't it? 3 weeks at number one for Owl City, featuring Matt Thiessen. Yes, Canadian singer providing the vocals there. 3 weeks at number one in January and February of 2010 for Fireflies. Before that, it was Mr. Ollie Murs and Please Don't Let Me Go. All right, then we won't. Anyway, if you've just tuned in, hello there. It's Richard Smith here with Call Me Number One, the show where we look at two different years from two different decades and play a selection of the number one hits from the UK singles charts. What could be simpler? You don't have to answer that, really, you don't. Anyway, still to come on the show, the biggest selling single from 2010. Now, I was going to play that, but as it turns out, the biggest selling single wasn't a number one. I'll explain more later. So have a think, what could be the biggest selling single of 2010 that didn't actually make number one? Have a think. Meanwhile.
2: Greetings, loved ones.
1: Thank you very much indeed.
2: Let's take a journey.

16 weeks on the charts, and two of those at number one for Katy Perry, featuring Snoop Dogg with those California girls. And just there, Scouting for Girls. You see what I've done there? And another 2 weeks at number one for them in April of 2010. Well, thank you so much for joining me on the show today. Time's beaten us once again, and I really do hope that you've enjoyed our journey back to 1969 and 2010. Shall we do it all again soon? I think that's a great idea. Well, we're down to our final piece on Call Me Number One for this time around, and I would usually be playing the biggest selling single of the year. However, the biggest selling single of the year was Eminem featuring Rihanna, Love the Way You Lie. But it only reached number two in the UK charts. And as this show is called Call Me Number One, I think we're probably better off playing a tune that spent a long time on the UK charts in 2010. And this would be one of those. 26 weeks in total for a chap by the name of Bruno Mars. It's the lead single from his debut solo album, Doo Wops and Hooligans, in 2010. And it's a little ditty entitled Just the Way You Are. Anyway, that's about all I've got time for today on the show on Call Me Number One, and I do hope you can join us again very, very soon here on your favourite station. Thanks again for listening. Take care. Ta-ra!

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Soul coaxing you through the night on this night ride. 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You're on PHO, Preston Hospital Radio.

This is Nightcap. Dreaming of sleepy shores. The sand and the sea rolling in over the sand. Beautiful sounds through the night as we take you on this night ride with Nightcap.

Be agile, taking you through the night until breakfast at Tiffany's. Henry Mancini and his orchestra.

fixing you through the night. This is Nightcap. And it's Henry Mancini and his orchestra now with a tune entitled Joanna.

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We're taking you on this night ride through the night, gently relaxing you through the night until morning.

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Yeah, Stan Getz on NICAP. Yeah, nice work if you can get it. NICAP, bringing you music, gentle music through the night.

Stangets as we take you through tonight. It's the Modern Jazz Quartet. And Box, chase your joy of man's desiring. But they call it precious joy.

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Hello, this is Christopher Biggins wishing all the patients who are in all the hospitals all over the country get well soon and get out of that hospital and back home to your family and friends. Lots of love.